0: Okay, I hope you enjoyed hearing that. Yeah, that's from Grand Theft Auto 6, the official theme music, and that was an extended version. Of course, Grand Theft Auto 6 is not going to be released until, well, it's not too long to wait. It's November the 19th. And do you, can you believe you actually get a box, but you get a code, no disc, hey? And that's amazing. So, you know, apparently people are already queuing up to buy it and they've already ordered it. So it promises to be another big hit. And I wonder how long before GTA 7 is released, how many decades we have to wait for that. Okay, so it's Gary Ross here. The program's Wednesday Magazine. And my special guest, can you believe, it is none other than Mel Huang Bunteen, and she's, as I said before, she's a new. She's, you're not new to National Communication Museum, are you? Are
1: no,
0: you
1: not? Guest curator.
0: You're the guest curator for this exhibition. All right, so we'll be speaking with Mel shortly, and we'll just take a short break, play these messages, and we'll be back with my special guest.
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0: Hey, and a great show it is too, worth catching up with this afternoon. Okay, it's 6 minutes past 10. My special guest, Mel Huang Bunteen, has arrived. And as I said before, she's been here a little while now. I've been keeping her waiting. And good morning to you, Mel.
9: Good morning. Thanks for having me.
0: No worries. And let's just talk a bit about this current, very exciting, very exciting exhibition. What a great title. Would you like to just tell us what it's all about, please? Firstly, give us that title in your own words.
9: Yeah, great. So the exhibition is Radical Computing. It's about the personal computer as a radical object. So the idea that computers and personal computers, the idea of owning your own computer was once a radical idea. And it is essentially one very giant love letter to the personal computer and many of the computers and artists that use computation as a medium.
0: Okay, right. And it's at the moment the museum's closed because of you had to do the transition from the previous exhibition. So what's it going to look like? Tell us a bit, just what can our visitors expect? Is that a difficult sort of question to ask?
9: Yeah, a bit of a teaser, I guess. Yes. It's going to be very raw, I would say. So we're kind of representing computer kind of subcultures like hackers and demo scene. And so it's, you can expect a very alive exhibition and potentially an exhibition that isn't just a historical exhibition. So we've we've tried really hard to make it not a computer kind of graveyard. So we're hoping that the exhibition is received as really alive and interactive. There's lots of things for families and kids, but also for your hardcore kind of computer fans, as well as, maybe some unexpected artists in the scene as well that are using computers in their practice.
0: Yeah, well, the National Communication Museum, it's like no other museum in terms of the technology. I know there used to be a communication technology museum, but it was really old school in terms of just having all the old technology, because a lot of the people who were the volunteers with it, they're essentially people who'd worked for Telstra and people like that, and they'd collected all these wonderful items, which you've got a lot on display. But you merge the old with the new. That's what I love about it, the museum. It is really something for everybody. And I was particularly impressed that day I visited a month or so ago that there was so many young ones wandering around and trying out the old technology, but also the new. And they're pretty switched on today, aren't they, young generations? And There's a lot of nostalgia there, but there's also brings it to the present as well, and the changes that we've experienced. And of course, yours is a celebration. It was an innocent time, wasn't it, in the day back in those early days? Do you want to talk a little bit about that?
9: Yeah,
0: With computers and so on. I well remember them at school. The technology was pretty pretty old.
9: Yeah, pretty old. I love thinking about a story my mother-in-law kind of said, where she kind of had this computer class in school, and they had these punch cards, so like these pieces of cardboard with holes in them, and they spent like all day almost like punching out little holes in this card. And then they waited about a week. They sent it off. They waited about a week. And then the cards came back and it had their name printed at the top. And she said, wow. Like, what is this computing stuff? Like, how is that useful?
0: They would have just about forgotten about it. Wouldn't that be so long?
9: Exactly. And it's so interesting in those early days, I think people really didn't know that computing would be, well, personal computers would be so prolific in our lives. And I think I put like, you know, iPhones and personal devices in that category as well. But yeah, it's interesting that we've kind of come to a point where, yeah, computers are in our pockets and we carry them with us everywhere. And you kind of see the good and the bad effects of that. And that's why I think, yeah, this exhibition is so important.
0: Yes, I guess in those innocent days before the internet and so on, I mean, the technology, we had more control over it, didn't we, really? That was really what it was about. And we were just finding our way with it. Mm. And who would have known that what the future held for us when they invented the internet? And the rest is history, isn't it? It's quite challenging.
9: It is quite challenging. Mm. And I think, yeah, we had a better understanding of our technology back then as well, and what was inside the computer, and it felt like you had more agency over those things. Whereas we've kind of got to a stage with technology where it's very easy to use, which is really great in terms of like getting people to use technology. But I think we've kind of lost that like that maker kind of energy around computing, where you could kind of pull it apart and get to know it and make your own software rather than just kind of using it.
0: Right. Yeah, I've still got some of the old technology at home. I keep it just for nostalgia reasons. I'll have to get rid of it eventually. I could sell it online, I think.
9: Well, we're always taking it, depending on what you have.
0: That's right. Depends on what it is. I need to go through. It's all in the garage. Okay, yeah. So we might just take a little music break. P.P. Arnold, Electric Dreams, you picked one of these tracks. Now, you picked this one. Tell us the story behind this one. What interests you in this one? And how it relates to the exhibition, I guess.
9: Yeah. Well, we have a very small but humble vintage computer collection, and we're big physical media fans. So I found Electric Dreams on VHS, and so we started collecting computer VHS as well. And so this is one of my favourite computer-related movies, and the soundtrack is banger. So okay. This is the first track on the soundtrack.
0: Right, Electric Dreams, P.P. Arnold. Let's hear it.

0: Okay, yeah, that's a version of Electric Dreams. It's P.P. Arnold from 1984, and it's from the soundtrack of the film. I must admit, I was talking before with Mel, my special guest, about the one I'm familiar with, which is Giorgio Moroder's version, but I really like P.P. Arnold. She's got a great voice, hasn't she? She's really good. Have you seen the film?
1: Yes, many times.
0: Yeah, I must admit I haven't.
1: Oh, really?
0: No, but I was around at the time. But, it was actually Peter Frampton, apparently. He's a guitarist, probably not your generation.
1: No, not my generation.
0: 70s and 80s. Frampton Comes Alive was his album, big album. But, he actually collaborated with her on that and the guitar work and so on in that. That version of Electric Dreams, yeah, great track. And, what else can we talk about? Now, we're talking before when the music was playing about your background. Now, you've been at Melbourne University. What inspired you to lead into your career path to technology and so on? Involved with now?
1: Oh, how far back can we go? I just have really vivid memories of being online for the first time and making fan sites. I had a fan site for Eminem.
0: Oh, yes.
1: On a platform called GeoCities, if you know GeoCities.
0: I've heard of it.
1: Yeah, the very early days of websites. But I didn't even really know that I was learning to code or learning to make websites. I just wanted to personalize my website to look as cool as everyone else's. Right. And so the idea that you could do that as a teenager was really like pivotal, I guess, to how I felt about the computer into my adulthood. And so I always loved computers. I kind of grew up with a computer and chose a creative pathway through design. And then I guess found a way to bring my design and my love of technology together into kind of what I do now.
0: Right. Okay. So were there any teachers at school that inspired you, or you just picked this up because of the developments that were going on at the time and so on?
1: Yeah, interesting. Not so much teachers, but I have a very vivid memory of being at a design conference and sitting in the audience as a uni student and seeing a art studio called Enes, E-N-E-S-S, get on stage and present these, like, projection mapping, snowboarding, interactive platforms that they had made out of snow, and they project onto it, and as the snowboarder kind of flew over the ramps, the projection kind of was interactive with that snowboarder. And I remember having the realization that design is like much broader than just designing logos. And I just needed to learn how to do that. And I think it was so revolutionary at the time. I'd never seen anything that was projection mapped before. So I think that's when I started to think about my design practice with this kind of embedded technology practice in it as well.
0: Wow. Yeah. Okay. You studied it. Where was it? Where did you go to university to do it?
1: I went to the Australian Academy of Design, which is LCI now.
0: Right, yeah.
1: And it was a creative, like, art school, essentially.
0: Right, yeah. It's a good bunch of people there, I guess, to mix with and all that.
1: Yeah, great. Yeah. A really fun bunch. Yeah. I'd come from a really academic secondary school. Like, I went to McRobertson Girls High School.
0: Oh, yes.
1: And that's a selective school, if you don't know it.
0: Yes, I do.
1: Yeah. And so, but then I found the art room, much to my mum's horror. So I traded the science and the maths for, design and art.
0: So you've always been a creative person, hey?
1: I think so. Looking back, it's easy in retrospect to see that. But I didn't know it at the time that I loved all my subjects in school, but I loved like decorating my projects and like making posters and like I loved all the creative elements, less about the actual content of the assignment, but I loved making things.
0: Right, yeah. Okay, tell us a little bit about, you're at Melbourne University, you were teaching there for a while. and what that involved, and also other involvements outside NCM involving exhibitions and how you became a curator, so on. There's a lot in that, those questions.
1: That's a big question. Tell us about your life. So I taught at RMIT and at University of Melbourne, but I've also worked with kind of many of the kind of large cultural institutions, so NGV, Art Gallery New South Wales, Powerhouse in Sydney. And I just really fell in love with the arts and what my design flavour and technology flavour could kind of bring to museums and exhibitions. And I got really excited about that and did a lot of festivals as well. So Dark Mofo and Rising Festival, shout out to them.
0: Dark Mofo one, have you? Oh,
1: yeah, right, yeah. Wow. I spent six months down in Dark Mofo. It was one of the wildest times, but I moved to Hobart for it.
0: Wow, a lot of people come from not just interstate, but from overseas for that.
1: Yeah, Dark Mofo is a beast in its own. The whole city kind of lights up red. It's quite an extraordinary thing to be part of.
0: All right. Now, with regard to this current exhibition, when does it launch again? And there's a weekend planned, isn't there? So let's have a talk about that.
1: Yeah, huge weekend planned for opening weekend. So the very first day, September 19th, we've got weaving and code workshops by Daisy Watt. And we've got four of the artists coming in to demo their work and show us what they're up to currently. I'll be doing a curator talk at 2:30, but tickets for that are flying out the door. So if you're looking to come down on day one, it's very recommended that you book ahead. But it is open until...
0: Book via the homepage.
1: Yes, book via the homepage,
0: National
1: NCM.
0: National Communication Museum.
1: NCM.org.au.
0: Well, it promises to be a busy weekend for you.
1: Yes, it's going to be a big one, I think. But really, really excited to show everyone what we've been working on.
0: Yes. All right. Well, what is it? It's 24 minutes past 10. My special guest is Mel Huang Bunting, and we're discussing technology and this exciting new exhibition at the National Communication Museum. And you've got another choice here, Hampton the Hamster. When I ran the hamster dance, when I ran this past my younger son, Anders, he said he was in about, he was 7 years old when he heard this, and teachers used to play it, and the students used to dance and it was all that kind of thing.
1: Yeah.
0: So you picked this one.
1: Yeah, it's a bit of early internet flavour for everyone.
0: Yeah. Well, they can relate to it, the generations growing up. All right, let's hear it. The Hamster Dance, Hampton the Hamster.

0: Oh, yes, what's not to like, hey? Hampton the Hamster and the Hamster Dance Song. I hope that got you up dancing and took you back to your school days, if you're a particular generation. Yeah, the lyrics are good. Dit, di, da, da, di, di, do, do, do. I won't go on. We'll leave it there. Okay, good stuff. Yeah, fun. Relevant, though, to our discussion about technology and so on. And, all right, so let's move on. Okay, it's 29 minutes past 10 o'clock, the hour of 10 o'clock, and after 11 o'clock, Margaret's mix between 11 and 1. So it's always a great show, and she's in Studio 2 right now as we speak, warming up. Okay, let's go back to my discussion with my special guest, Mel. We were talking a little bit more about the description of the what it all involves, the exhibition, and it celebrates the personal computer and all those who tinker, mould, extend, stretch, hack, subvert, and make with the materiality of code. Can you break that down for us?
1: Well, I guess it just covers the very wide spectrum of people that we have involved in the show.
0: Essentially.
1: Yeah. We have everywhere from people that are involved in kit computers, like early kit computers and making computers themselves, to kind of people that use the limit of computing. So, for instance, like 64 kilobytes to create sound and visuals out of. And so using limitations in computation as kind of a medium or a practice. And so I think there's a really wide range of people and works in this show, for sure.
0: Yeah. What's exciting about the modern computer technology today is that you can become you can use the technology in your own home, and you can create really sophisticated material, can't you, and all that kind of thing. And because you don't have to hire someone or go somewhere else to do it, you can do it in the privacy of your own home, and it makes it pretty exciting for new generations who are very savvy. They're very switched on with technology, and they adapt to it because they don't bring any heavy baggage like old-time baby boomers like myself. You know, they just embrace what it is, and they find out there's problems. They get work around them with a lot of ease. My two sons are a bit like that.
1: They can navigate technology effectively.
0: Occasionally I get stuck at home and they problem solve.
1: Yep.
0: I mean, you can always find things online anyway. There are lots of forums if you're looking for problems to work your way through something where you're stuck or whatever. But, it's a pretty exciting time. It's also can be with the technology. Look, this is a celebration of the technology, and but we're living in the age we're living in now, and the government's talking about regulating it with new laws, federal government laws, and it's happening around the world in Europe, and I'm not sure if the Americans are going to embrace it, but putting some brakes on what can be on content that can be put out there and trying to make people safe from it. What are your thoughts about all that? We're getting off the moving away from the exhibition, but we'll get back to that. But what are your thoughts on all that? I thought I might ask you that.
1: I have conflicted feelings about it. I think it's really important that we acknowledge how connected everyone is online now, and what precariousness that brings if people are using it for the wrong reasons. But also I feel like regulating too heavily on it will just push more people underground.
0: Tends to be the outcome, for a lot of things. So you believe in the principle of it. We've got to keep people safe, that idea.
1: Mm.
0: And what about the algorithms and things like that? At the moment, the government's talking about you can opt in and opt out. They force the tech giants to give people that option.
1: I think that's one of the I guess it feels like big tech are now the enemy. But we also have to realise that these companies hire people, and people are the ones building the technology as well. So I think big tech companies need to be liable for the decisions they're making ethically. But it's also about educating the wider public about the ethics involved in building software. And I think it's a really important topic that should be part of the curriculum if you're learning how to code. It's not just, I guess, it's not just learning how to build software. It's actually like quite a political thing that you need to kind of understand that you're part of that ecosystem as well.
0: Right. So just getting back to the content that's out there with the tech giants, they do have some responsibility, like a duty of care, is the federal government saying, or not?
1: Yes, I think they do. But I think with any legislation, it's really difficult to keep up with how fast technology moves. And so I think that's also a real issue.
0: It's rapid, isn't it?
1: It's beyond what I think government systems can handle, if I'm frank. Yeah.
0: They're scrambling. I mean, it's one, they haven't been proactive on a lot of fronts, and they're just playing catch up. But, you know, they implement laws and things, and then the technology has changed yet again. And As you say, it'll force people underground. If it's a fine line, I guess, isn't it, between sort of regulating and this old freedom of speech. But freedom of speech comes with responsibility, I always say.
1: It does. We do talk about, I guess, that we've come full circle a little bit, where computing used to be behind kind of like research doors and big organizations and the military. Yeah. And it was unfriendly and inaccessible and opaque. And then the personal computer came along and we got this kind of ability to make what we want, and we had that agency and we learnt how things worked. But now it's kind of gone the full circle where I think we don't understand technology anymore, and it is very complicated and opaque again. And so I think with this exhibition we're trying to look at the early days of computing and what made that feel like you had agency over your devices and your systems. How can we return to that a little bit?
0: Right, yeah. So are you optimistic that we can return to that?
1: Oh, I'm unfortunately for everyone a techno-optimist. I think the importance of the computer played in my life and allowing me to do the things I do, I think, is what I always kind of try and bring to that story. I understand that people, it's not only good device, but I do believe in humans and their ability to create good things. And so that's kind of what we're trying to, the story we're trying to tell in the exhibition.
0: So essentially you're saying good will triumph over evil. Dr. Evil.
1: We're trying.
0: We're trying. Well, let's hope so. Let's hope that assessment is correct. We like to think so, that we're better than that, and we can, when things go to the brink, we can pull back a bit and rationalise things, and life can go on. Okay, enough talk about all that. All right, what is it? It's 23 minutes away from the hour of 11 o'clock, and my special guest, Mal Huang Bunteen. And let's just go back to the exhibition again. There's a lot happening. How long's it go for? And but they can book online. We've talked about the opening weekend, so yeah.
1: Yeah, so it opens on the 19th of September and it goes through to the 21st of February 2027.
0: Right, yeah. The homepage for the National Communication Museum, which is located right next to Swinburne University, and it's in Burwood Road, Hawthorne, and I used to work at the Rivoli Cinema, which is just up the road.
1: Oh, interesting.
0: But, the homepage is fantastic for navigating around, and you really feel like you get to know the place. There's a Facebook group as well, isn't there? You've got a Facebook page, I believe.
1: Oh, a Facebook page?
0: Is that
1: page?
0: Right?
1: No, I don't think so. Oh, I think it's maybe the only platform we're not on.
0: Oh, right. Oh, well, it's a bit old school, isn't it? Most older people are on Facebook. No. Yeah. those we're all in it together. But okay, all right. So we'll wind this up. But thank you very much for coming in. And of course, the podcast will be available after the show for listening. So if you've joined us and you've missed the interview. All right, thank you, Mel, and all the best with the exhibition, and I might even see you there sometime, who knows, yes.
1: Thanks so much, Gary.
0: All right, okay, this one, Halcyon, a final track, Halcyon on Hackers on the Hackers soundtrack from 1993. Now, just tell us a little bit about this duo, Orbital, who created this work.
1: Orbital, created many of the tracks on the Hackers soundtrack. And Hackers is my alter ego.
0: Wow.
1: And I love that movie. It really holds up, even though it's from 1995.
0: Well, it's a gift that keeps on giving for successive generations, hopefully. All right, thank you very much for coming in and all the best with the exhibition. And we'll play this. This goes for 9 minutes, 23 seconds, can you believe? What have you done to me, Mel?
1: All this, just trying to get you the longest tracks possible.
0: It's all good. Okay, let's hear it. Okay, thanks for coming in.

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2: Hello everyone, HG Nelson here with Roy Slaven. 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
6: Oh, yes. I hope you enjoyed that interview, and you can come back in from making a coffee now. The electro music is over, and good stuff too, a mix of it, interesting. Yes, I could probably do without the Hampton the Hamster dance song. Don't need to hear that for a while again, I guess. Okay, we're going to change your pace before we hand over to Margaret at 11 o'clock for Margaret's mix, and I'm going to play a couple of tracks that I played last week, the new Australian music. The first one is called Sparrows, and it's a father and daughter duo, Freya and Tom McGowan, and they live in Gippsland. And this came out last week, the song Sparrows. Let's hear it.

two tracks. Yeah, that's Olivia Leigh. She's a Melbourne-based artist, and her new release, single release, Living Life Like It's Art. And before that, I mentioned before, Sparrows. I played Freya and Tom McGowan from Gippsland, and they have been around a while performing together. They're a father and daughter duo, and they've got a interesting back catalogue, so you might want to check them out. The song Sparrows is their new single. That's about it for me. I'm out of here. It's time to hand over to Margaret for Margaret's Mix coming up in just a moment. And thank you for your company. And, of course, the podcast is available online on the homepage, Inner FM homepage, after the show. So I'll catch you next week, and stick around for Margaret's Mix coming up right now. In just a moment, but I'll play this little piece of music to lead into it.

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1: Yeah, hey. Hi there. I hope you're all having a great day. The sun is shining. It's not too hot for all of you. For me, it's just nice. I don't want the weather to change. It can stay like this. It's good. big thank you to Gary, of course, for another wonderful show. And his guest too. She was very interesting. You know, get yourselves out there and do something this weekend. Go and have a look at a museum. If it's not the Heidelberg one or the art gallery one or whatever, go have a look at something else. I mean, don't sit at home all the time whinging that there's nothing to do, because there's plenty to do. You live in Melbourne, okay? Let us get started with some music. I'm going to be talking to a guy a little later called Derek. We're not going to go into his stage name. He can do that because it's long and complicated, and I'm not sure how he likes to pronounce it. Anyway, let us begin with a bit of music. Here we go. Oh, yes. Bow Wow Wow. You'll like this. I want candy. Oh, yeah, please. Let's solve it first.

0: Bella Delta Goodrum and her new song Warrior. I really like that one. It's actually really good. I like Delta. I'm just not a huge Delta fan. Sorry for those people out there that are. But, and I mean that in the nicest possible way because it sounded awful when I thought about it in my head. But, yeah, I really like this song. It's really good. So, I know it will do well for her. Apart from that, we played Miami Sound Machine and Dr. Beat. We also had King and Love and Pride. And, of course, we started out the show with Bow Wow Wow, I Want Candy. Surprisingly enough, nobody ever gives me candy. They might think I'm just a little bit too hyperactive already. Could be.
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0: Ah, yes. And don't forget, don't miss Joseph this afternoon. And like I used to say, but I don't have the ad anymore for it, he'll drive you home, he'll drive you mad, he'll drive you insane. It's your choice. But he does play great music. I really love it. And he actually likes it when I say that, which is kind of weird. But anyway. All right, coming up now, I'm going to play James Ruffett and the song Adios. And last night, James and I were texting backwards and forwards after he'd had his birthday celebration the other day. And yeah, he's a bit like Mara, I think. He must have parties that go all week. She does that, although hers were a bit extreme. She went for 6 weeks for her 21st. It was just becoming ridiculous. And she won't let me post up on Facebook or Instagram or anything the the birthday cake at where we were staying, and her and Marissa acting silly. So anyway, I am going to play another song off James's CD, The Happiness Express 2026, not the original one, the new one. And he's catching up with Reverend Michael today. So I wanted to play it before he went out the door for that. And hopefully Reverend Michael enjoys this as well. I'm sure he will. It's a great song. This is James Ruffett and Adios. Listen to the words.

0: Ah, just a beautiful song, don't you think? I hope you listen to those words in it because they are beautiful words. You know, then I cry by candlelight as I relive these... I can't speak English today. Look out. Tears I cry by candlelight as I relive those days gone by. Yeah, beautiful, beautiful words. I really like that song. And, yeah, when I want to play something soft and sweet, that's a bit of a go-to at my place that I play. I can be very soppy people, okay? I can. Not often, but I can. And for you, James, I hope Reverend Michael enjoys the fact that we gave him a hi, Michael. Hi, Reverend Michael. I'm sure he does. All right, onwards and upwards. Let's get another couple of these done.
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0: All right, you finished? Yep. Okay, good. These computers really don't like me, people. Just so you're aware, you know, it's not me fiddling. They just really don't like me. James has sent me a message saying, good morning, Margaret, and thank you for playing Adios. You are most welcome, James. Yes, off to the local cafe to confess my sins over a cappuccino or two with Reverend Michael. Thank you. Laugh, laugh, James Ruffett. You are always welcome, James. And, yeah, look, as I keep telling everybody, and I'll say it again just to get it through everybody's heads, if I don't like your music, I don't play your music. If I don't like your song, I won't play your song. It's, you know, just that simple. Even if it's requested, I will sort of go, oh, I don't have that. You know, even if I could pull it up on YouTube or somewhere else, I'll just go, no, don't have it. Like, never ask me for Mariah Carey because you're never going to get her. Not in this lifetime, not for me. Okay, good. Dave Graham Jr., good morning, Margaret. Great songs and show. Dave Graham Jr., thank you, Dave Graham. Such a loyal supporter of the station. And, yes, I look forward to seeing you at the Christmas party. And you're doing real good on Ronnie's shows lately. What's going on there? You'll have to come in on one of mine. Yeah, like, fair's fair. You can't just always go into Angie and Ronnie and Joseph and stuff. Yeah, look, I'm as good as all of them. Hello? Yeah, you hurt my feelings. No, not true. Not really. And my show's at a more awkward time for people being, you know, 11 in the morning anyway. Coming up very soon, though, I will be talking to Derek about his song. But until then, we have got Luther Vandross, Never Too Much. No, you can never have too much of me either.

0: Alrighty, people. Now, put my headphones back on because I've put the phone down. Have I got you on the line, Derek?
1: You've got me on the line, Margaret.
0: Oh, excellent, excellent. Right. I can start the recording then from there. it's all good, all good. All right, so you're a new up-and-coming musician, I believe.
1: Yeah, I don't play an instrument, but I know how to listen to music and interpret music. But love writing music and rapping and putting words and music together.
0: Yeah. Oh, look, yeah. I mean, I really like your song. Unfortunately, I have to play the cleaned up version on air. But yeah, you've got a really nice voice, so, you know, that doesn't hurt in the least.
1: Thank you. Thank you. I was struggling to find it there for a bit with the newer stuff that I was working on, especially the song that we played today.
0: Yeah.
1: Yes, found somewhat of my voice and projected it a bit better compared to the earlier stuff, but it comes with confidence, so thank you.
0: Well, it does come with confidence. It takes a while. I mean, I would never have thought that I'd be, like, so chatty on the radio and, you know, between songs I can pretty much blether about anything. and if you'd asked me that, you know, 10 years ago or so, I would have gone, nah.
1: Yeah.
0: I wouldn't even speak in public, you know, except when I was at the hospital and I had to, you know, tell the staff that were under me, because I was a unit manager, what sections they were in. And that was kind of as much of a, you know, talking to a room as I got, which was like 10, 15 staff. So anything over that and I'd start shaking and mumbling and not talking.
1: And now look at you, mate.
0: Yeah.
1: On the radio. Look at you. Talking to so many people. Talking to a massive audience.
0: Yeah. If I can do it, you can do it.
1: That's it. Anyone can do it if they put their mind to it.
0: Exactly. Exactly right. We've got a couple of things in common.
1: Ah, I'm sure we have more than a couple of things in common.
0: Possibly. You grew up in a small town in Victoria, but you're part Scottish and part German.
1: Yes, yes. So German on my mother's side, Scottish on my father's.
0: That would have been turbulent.
1: However, probably like 3 or 4 generations away from being Scottish.
0: Oh, right.
1: Back living there. but yeah, that's my descent.
0: That would have been turbulent in your house.
1: Yeah, look, you got those fiery Germans and
0: equally fiery Scottish.
1: Yeah, words are expressed in different ways, but, you know, they're still together, still love each other, so sometimes, you know, you got to fight fire with fire.
0: Well, yeah, that's true. I mean, my grandmother, she was a lady and she was one of those people. She never raised her voice, but actually the softer she spoke, the more scared you were.
1: Yeah, didn't know what to expect.
0: No. And she would haul us up in front of this big portrait of Jesus that she had and go, "If you're lying, Jesus will know." And that was terrifying. So we never lied about anything because, you know.
1: No, you wouldn't want to.
0: No, you'd get into serious trouble then. But, yeah, I mean, as I said to you, well, I had a weird accent as a kid because it was part what they call Hoik, which is in the borders of Scotland. They have their own accent and language, and part Yorkshire.
1: Oh, okay. That's
0: so
1: a bit of a mix.
0: Yeah, it was a very mixed up accent. And when I first came out to Australia, I got picked on something stupid.
1: I'm sure you did.
0: Nobody except my family could understand what I was saying.
1: Yeah. Now look at you, mate.
0: Yeah, well, yeah, now.
1: Now you could probably teach English.
0: No, I'm leaving that to my niece. She's doing that. She's learning AEL. whatever it is, to teach English to foreign students. So she's doing a course on that. She can already speak Korean. So,
1: oh, nice.
0: Yeah, she's doing good. You're currently a PhD student?
1: Yeah, yeah, I'm doing a broad topic so the listeners can understand a bit better the intersection of AI ethics and the accounting industry.
0: Wow.
1: Yeah, so specifically ethical decision-making of generative AI in small to medium enterprises of, small accounting businesses.
0: Whoa, that is some PhD you're going for.
1: Yeah, I'm just in the write-up phase, so I should be finished by the start of next year.
0: Well, yeah, it takes a little while to write a thesis for all those people out there, and it's not a go-home-do-it-this-week thing.
1: It's certainly a marathon.
0: Yeah, it's more like I start planning it 12 months before I'm going to even start putting anything on paper.
1: That's it. Yeah, I've been doing it for 3.5 years, so... been an adventure, that's for sure.
0: Yeah, they're not quick, they're not easy, but that's fine. It's all good. Mm-hmm. You'll work it all out and get that eventually.
1: Yeah, definitely. Yeah.
0: And then at the moment you're living near Melbourne.
1: Yeah, I'm based in Geelong at the moment.
0: Oh, okay. Oh, not too far away. Just a hop
1: in. Yeah, still needed that regionality. Yeah, can't live too close into the city. I'm a country boy, so I've got to have a bit of green and a bit of ocean.
0: Plenty of green up here in Heidelberg. We've got really nice big parks and stuff. I live across the road from a playground.
1: No, very good.
0: Yeah, well, at the time my son was 12, I think 11, 12, when we moved over to Heidelberg from Thornbury, where we'd lived next door to a park. And, I moved to a house that was across the road from the park. So not a big change for him. He still had a park, even though the front and backyard's massive. It doesn't matter. Yeah. The park was fun. Yeah, I wasn't about to set up swings and slides in the backyard. Put up basketball. That was enough. Thank you. Had to destroy the yard for kids.
1: Fair enough.
0: I mean like that. It's okay. My listeners know that. They know I'm
1: mean. That's okay. You got to have a little dig here and there, mate.
0: Oh, yeah. Yeah.
1: You got to leave it a little bit spicy, you know.
0: Yes, I like to have little digs at things, so, yeah. But tell us about this song and how it came about.
1: Well, I actually was surfing the internet for beats with no lyrics or hooks that have been made with, you know, that need something written to. I came across the beat about a year and a half ago. I was like, oh, I can write something like that because it really hit with me, and I started a bit of a freestyle to it, and then I was like, okay, and finished the song because that's how I was feeling at the moment, at the point. And, just put it away for a while and then brought it out and showed some friends, and they're like, yeah, go to the studio and get that done. So then when I was going to the studio, the train lines were down, so I was late to the studio and annoyed, and, you know, why is this happening when I'm growing up? So I just put all that energy into the song, and, yeah, that's how it came out.
0: Kind of like me yesterday morning. I just put all my energy into playing the records and the CDs because the computers weren't working, the panel wasn't working, the phone wasn't working. Yeah, so I just, you know, got on my little horse and went the other way with it all and still had a ball.
1: Yeah, that's it. Sometimes, you know, it all just happens and then, yeah, whatever comes out and...
0: Yeah.
1: That's just the way it is. You just got to flow with it.
0: Well, that's it. You need to, you know, just go with the flow sometimes. It's, I joke all the time saying the computers in this place hate me. I think they actually do, but don't say that too loud. It could be that I've threatened them a few times with my walking stick.
1: Maybe that's what's the problem.
0: Maybe. Yeah. Maybe. I don't think
1: just
0: so,
1: maybe.
0: Though. AI and I are not going to get along terribly well, I don't think.
1: It's okay. You're not the only one. You are not the only one.
0: But I'll have fun with it. Well, I'm going to let you go because it's been 10 minutes and you told me you're on your tea break at work.
1: No worries, mate.
0: Don't want you to, you know, get into any trouble from your boss or anything.
1: But
0: we'll have to organise one day that we get you down here at the studio.
1: That would be amazing.
0: And, yeah, have you in here and then you can stay for the whole show and talk about your music and everything then.
1: That would be great.
0: Bigger extent, so, yeah.
1: Yeah, that's all right.
0: Yeah.
1: We can sort something out.
0: We can. Now, for people that are going to look for your music, what do they look for it under? Because it's not under Derek.
1: It's King Diederik, or the English pronunciation is King Diederik.
0: Yeah.
1: But, yeah, that's my artist name. Read a book in grade three of name origins. And there was an old European king called Diederik, so I just put it together, King Diederik, because my name's Derek.
0: Yeah.
1: So, yeah.
0: Yeah, that makes perfect sense. I actually said before I had you on air that I wasn't going to try and pronounce it because I wasn't sure which way you pronounced it.
1: Oh, that's all right. Whatever flows off the tongue better.
0: Yeah.
1: Preference. You get to choose.
0: You get to choose which way you go with it, which is good. All right, would you like to introduce your song? And we will tell people that it has been modified, but they're still going to pick up on what it says.
1: No worries.
0: So just so you all know, the song's been modified, but I'm sure you all pick up on what it says. All right, go for it.
1: Thank you, Margaret. Thank you, everyone, for listening. This is Margaret. This is King Diederik. This is 96.5 Inner FM, and you are listening to F'd Up World.
0: Thank you.

Oh, yes, I really do like that song. So hopefully you can all give it a bit of love out there. It will be on platforms very shortly, so look it up. The artist's name, King Died Eric. But King Derek, yeah, it's a difficult one, but that doesn't matter. You just get yourselves to listening to it, and if you see his name anywhere, get out and see him as well. Give the boy some confidence in what he's doing. I've had another message. Hey, Margaret, loving the 80s. Real Gone Kid, such a classic hit. Thank you. And, yeah, you know who you are, so I don't have to worry about that part either. Right, let's get back to some more music, though. Where am I up to? I played Deacon Blue, Real Gone Kid. So I'm up to the Blur Monkeys and Digging Your Scene.

0: Oh, a bit of KC and the Sunshine Band. Yes, and Give It Up. Before that, Queen and We Are the Champions. Well, I am anyway. I don't know about all you, but I'm a champion in my own lunchbox, but that's fine. It's my lunchbox. Earth, Wind and Fire. Let's groove and spend our ballet through the barricades. And I hope you're all having fun out there listening to the music and enjoying yourselves. I know I'm having fun. I always have fun here. It's my happy place. And it helps if I turn the computer on, doesn't it? It's not going to play it anyway. Try again.
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2: 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Now sing along, you know the number. Yeah.

0: Okay. It stopped again. I tell you, they just don't like me, these computers. What can I say? It's be all, end all. They just do not like me. Let's see if I can get it to play the other ones.
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0: There we go. Yes. That was Terence Trent D'Arby's Sign Your Name. Before that, Ren Barlow, Beautiful Lady. Michael Bolton, haven't heard him in ages. How Am I Supposed to Live Without You? And the Rolling Stones, Start Me Up If You Dare. probably not a good idea with me, really. Yeah, dangerous, lethal even. Could risk a lot. How about I get another few of these out of the way? Da-da, da-da, you gonna play or you gonna not play? Let's see what happens.
1: Bello, it's me, your mama.
2: Ma, what's wrong?
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0: There we go. Right, onwards and upwards. We've still got time to get in a few more songs. So, how about this one? Does it remind you of a TV show?

Mr. Brian Adams, and please forgive me. I have nothing to be forgiven for. There you go. Marvin Gaye, before that, with Sexual Healing. And before that, we had Patrick Swayze, She's Like the Wind. And we started off with The Who and My Generation. Yeah, reminds me of a lot of different TV shows, that song. Probably because it's my generation. What can I say? How about I play? Oh, yes. Well, we haven't had it all day yet. Gonna have to do this. Gonna have to play my boys. Stray Kids. I am gonna play This and That from Stray Kids. Enjoy.

0: That's our new EP, This and That, Stray Kids. Had to play it, wearing the T-shirt, couldn't not play it. And that's my excuse and I'm sticking to it, okay? Just got a message from David of Geelong. Thank you, David. Who says, classic show today as always. Quality like the good Lady Margaret. Thank you. You do flatter us here. Guests were great, but living in Geelong, not sure. I think he actually lives just outside Geelong and works in Geelong, so, yeah. But he's a nice kid, really. And I could say kid because he's, like, in his 20s and I'm a little bit older than that. Just a touch. I mean, you know, I'm not old yet. Maybe. Yeah. I don't want anybody arguing with me on that one, okay? I'm going to play these.
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0: Alrighty, and that is pretty much me for today. Stay tuned, you've got Keith up next with Gong Country, and he might even be nice enough to play, oh, I don't know, The Highwayman for me. I got a thumbs up, yes. Now, you know I love everything. I love so many different genres of music that Spotify sort of went, we can't fit you to anything, and AMRAP have the same problem with me. They've actually sent me a notice out, and so has MP3 saying, MPE, I should say, saying we don't know what genre to put you in because you just have too many. So there you go. Until next Tuesday morning,

when I hope the phones will be working properly. Have a great week. Don't forget, sunblock. I know, not that hot yet, but sun UV. See you all on the flip side. Bye.

Hi, country music friends. How are you out there? Thanks to Margaret again. Margaret mentioned she'll be back on tomorrow, well, Tuesday, between 9 and 11. And Wednesday, of course, before the Gone Country show. And that's between 11 and 1, so make sure you tune in for Margaret. What else do I want to tell you here? I want to tell you that you've been listening to, you have been listening to Margaret's mix. And you can now have got Gone Country. My name's Keith Robbins. You're on 96.5 in RFM. I'm sure you know that. And if you're new to the program, welcome. Thank you very much. If you found us by accident, that's all right too. That still counts. So if you're new to the program, welcome. And by all means, I'll tell you about requests in just a minute. If you're older to the show, thanks very much for tuning in. It's always good to have our older friends call in. I don't mean older in years. I mean older in as in been listening for a long time, the likes of Barry and Pat, but anyway, and Craig and so on and so on. But, yeah, if you would like a request, then please call in. And if you're new to the show, whether you be young or old or male or female, if you feel inclined, by all means, give us a ring in and either ring in or text one or the other with some requests, and I'll give you the number for the request. Now, this is the text line, 0456-965-965, 0456-965-965, or you can give me a call in if you want. I'll have a bit of a chat while the music's playing. 0394571718, that's 0394571718. And we might go with a little bit of music now. Love to hear from you. In the meantime, we're going to have a bit of a listen to Trace Adkins, and he says, "I left something turned on at home." I wish.

That's the big baritone voice of Trace Adkins. I Left Something Turned On at Home came off his Dreaming Out Loud album in 1997. And that was his debut album, actually. And, yeah, it reached number two on the chart, which wasn't too bad. And the second one, Ladies Love Country Boys. Don't know if they do or not. Might have to check with my grandson Jared and his mates if they're listening in out there out the back of Clyde somewhere. Ladies Love Country Boys, do they? I don't know. Anyway, that came off the Dangerous Man album in 2006. We're gonna keep the music going now, I think. And we're going to go with someone that we seldom play, Rodney Atkins. So keep those requests coming in. Got a couple to go shortly. In the meantime, Rodney Atkins with If You're Going Through Hell, Don't Look Back.

Okay, if you're going through hell, don't look back. Rodney Atkins, we had a call from Graham out there. Graham out there at Preston. Good to have you back, Graham. I know you've been away a week or two, had some problems, and you haven't been able to listen in. But it's great to have you back again now, mate. Graham said, "Could I play the old man from the mountain?" I can certainly do that. But he asked me for the Dwight Yoakam version. And it doesn't look like I've got it. If I've got it, I'll try and play it for you next week anyway, Graham. But in the meantime, I reckon this is probably not too bad either. This is the Merle Haggard and the Strangers version of The Old Man from the Mountain.

Okay. Well, Haggard and the Strangers, that was. That's an early one, and that was for Graham out there at Preston. Sorry I didn't have your version of it there, Graham, but I reckon that's pretty good anyway. So good to hear from you again, mate, as I said, and hope you can call in again next week with another one for us. We had a call, of course, as we normally do, and we look forward to it from Barry and Pat out there at East Bentley. And, yeah, Barry said, could I play... Well, this is actually not for you, Baz. This is for Pat. Pat said, could I play a John Denver track, Sunshine on My Shoulders? I can certainly do that, Pat. And glad you're listening in and enjoying the show. Talk to you later, both of you. In the meantime, this is John Denver, Sunshine on My Shoulders.

What a beautiful song. Pretty mellow for you, Pat. I was going to say an improvement on Ricky Van Shelton, but I don't know about that. But it was nice and mellow, and that was a great selection. Thanks for that, Pat. And you're off-sider down there, Baz. Well, Baz called in and he wants to hear an Alabama track. And the Alabama track is Give Me One More Shot. That's probably what you say when you're on the bowling green, Baz. Although you do say a lot of things on the bowling green, I believe. Craig has called in and he's mentioned the fact that you'll talk to anyone that'll listen. And I don't know what he means, but I think in effect what he's saying is all your sentences are starting with I. Anyway, Bazza, this goes out to you, mate, at East Bentley, and thanks for being such a good sport. Give me one more shot, Alabama.

How'd that go, Baz? Yeah, mate, thanks for your request. I do appreciate it. And, yeah, Craig's given you a bit of stick again, hasn't he? Never mind, I'm sure there'll be payback, whether it be today or tomorrow morning while you're having your cup of coffee down there, somewhere down there. Okay. Well, move on with the music a little bit more. And I got your message, Craig. And, look, it's all good here at the moment, mate. No real problems. No feedback at all. But anyway, that's okay. I don't need that. We're going to move on with the playlist. We'll play a couple off the playlist now. This is Eric Clapton, and you probably know this one pretty well. Eric Clapton with Lady and Sally.

Lay Down Sally. And of course that was Eric Clapton, one of his big ones. And Lay Down Sally, it's this. Here we go, I didn't press that button, did I? I've gone alright so far, not as bad as last week. Alright, I started to say to you, Lay Down Sally was one of Eric Clapton's big hits. And it's the sort of track, I don't know, normally it's the track you play late at a party after you've had a few drinks and you're up there. It's one of those ones that you can't help dancing to, well, I think anyway. The other Eric Clapton track I'm going to play, it may or may not be well known. It's a fairly well-known story, but I'm going to tell you anyway in case you didn't know. Tears in Heaven, which is totally different to Lay Down Sally, but Tears in Heaven is a song he wrote as a tribute to his four-year-old son. His four-year-old son had a terrible accident. He fell from the 53rd story window of a high-rise building, and that, in fact, became Clapton's biggest hit single in America. And it's a lot of grief, and until you actually know what that song's all about, it doesn't necessarily spell it out. But Tears in Heaven is quite a touching song, and I thought we might throw that in too. So have a bit of a listen, and if you didn't know that, it probably adds a bit of depth to listening to the song.

0: quite a touching song when you know the background to it. And, yeah, I guess, you know, you wouldn't know what grief was, would you, to lose one of your kids? I know it happens, but it's just so sad, and you can understand it destroying the rest of your life, couldn't you? Anyway, moving on, let's not get too heavy, but what we might do is take these few messages. This will drag you back into reality. Let's do these, and I'll be right back with an Alan Jackson track.
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0: We're back again. Okay, Craig's out there at Cheltenham, probably working away in the factory today, I would imagine, knocking the cabinets together. Craig, thanks again for your input, mate. Certainly your input on Barry. We need to keep him honest, don't we? Anyway, Craig called in and he said, could I play a little bitty Alan Jackson? I can do that for you, Craig, and hope you enjoy it, mate, and look forward to hearing from you again next week.

0: Yeah, that was for you, Craig. Hope you enjoyed that, mate. A little bitty, one of Alan Jackson's better ones. In the meantime...
1: the person you have called is not available. Please leave a message after the tone.
0: Oh, well, you got the phone getting in on the act. Don't know what happened there. You know, every time I think I got it covered, something new happens. All right. Had a call in from Mitch. Mitch out there at Preston. Country Music Wednesday. And Mitch called in and said, could I play a Dierks Bentley track? I can do that. I don't know too much about him, I've got to tell you. But anyway, this one's titled Every Mile a Memory. And we'll have a listen to it. I'll probably be smarter when we're finished too. Mitch, thanks for your request, mate, and thanks to the gang out there in the factory.

Dirk Bentley, and Every Mile a Memory. And I've never heard that one before. Obviously, I caught the end of it, but actually jumped the gun a little bit anyway. That's all right. We're going to go on now with a couple of playlist tracks, and keep the requests coming in if you'd like one, by all means. And in the meantime, we're going to listen to George Jones' Ain't Love a Lot Like That.

George Jones, you don't do much better than George Jones, especially if you're sort of an old country music lover. Not old as in years, I mean if you've been listening to country music for a long time. Ain't Love a Lot Like That. That man was considered to have what they described as the Rolls Royce of country music voices, and who's to argue that? But it's sort of a bit like saying, who's the best footballer you ever saw, or who's the best singer, or whatever else. But George Jones is fantastic. Not old as in years. I mean, if you've been listening to country music for a long time, Ain't Love a Lot Like That. That man was considered to have what they described as the Rolls Royce of country music voices. And who's to argue that? But it's sort of a bit like saying,

But we had a call in from Dave Graham Jr. and he said he's listening to them and he's loving the music. Dave Graham Jr. reckons the music's pretty good, and that's fantastic. We appreciate you call in, Dave. We much appreciate it. I know you call in most weeks. And a little bit of a highlight of my day. Judy's called in from Warrandyte, actually called into the studio today, which is just lovely. And she's brought in the most beautiful moist fruit cake, and I'm hopping into that in between tracks. yeah, so that's great. You know, it's one thing to talk to people on the phone, but when you see them, when you meet them face to face, that really makes it more personal and worthwhile. So Judy and I are going to enjoy a cup of coffee, and I'm just about to attack another piece of her beautiful moist fruit cake. I guess it's a fruit cake. I'm not an expert on that sort of thing, but it just tastes good. I am an expert on that. All right. We're going to play a Mark Chestnut track. If you'd like a request, give us a text or a phone call. 0456-965-965. That's the text number. 0456-965-965. Or you can call me if you want to on 0394571718. And in the meantime, we're going to listen to Mark Chestnut, and I don't know whether this applies to anyone else. It might apply to me. Gonna get a life.

0: Okay.
1: That was Mark Chestnut, Gonna Get a Life. And the second one, of course, Brother Jukebox. Mark Chestnut, don't get much from Mark lately, but nonetheless, it's he's got some pretty good stuff out there. Let's get in front of these ads. We're going to write here, and I'm going to write two on Judy's Fruitcake.
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1: All right, we're right back again. John from Greensboro called in. And John would like to hear a track from Don Williams, he says, with half a mouthful of cake. yeah, okay. Turn out the lights and love me tonight. And this is Don Williams, and this goes out to you, John, out there at Greensboro. I hope you enjoy this, mate.

Okay. Yeah, well, enjoyed that one, John, out there at Greensboro. Turn out the lights and love me tonight. Another one of Don Williams' great tracks, and there's just so many of them. Don Williams is one of my favourite country music singers. One of the many, I suppose I should say, shouldn't I? We might go back here, and there is somebody that we don't play much of his music. It's Ronnie Millsap, and Ronnie Millsap from his Night Things album, and this is called Daydreams About Night Things.

first track, Daydreams About Night Things, Ronnie Millsap, from his Night Things album. I think I might have said that. It reached number one on the country chart back in 1975. The second one, I wouldn't have missed it for the world, came off his album just called There's No Getting Over Me. That was 81. And that also reached the top of the charts and also crossed over. So Ronnie Millsap back in

1981 did all right with that one too. And talking of that, we've had a bit of a call in from Maureen out there at Doreen. I know Maureen's been pretty busy lately, but thanks for your call, Maureen. Much appreciated, and it's a good selection you picked too. This is the trio, of course, Dolly Parton, Tammy Wynette and Loretta Lynn with Silver Threads and Golden Needles. I think that was originally Dusty Springfield's, wasn't it? Anyway, hope you enjoy it, because I'm going to as well, and this goes out to you, Maureen. Thanks for your request.

0: Silver Threads and Golden Needles has become a country music classic, hasn't it? All right, we've got a few messages to get through. Let's do these three messages and get them out of the way. We're getting down toward the end of it, and we've still got time for a couple of requests. If you'd like a request, give me a call in. And if you want to, on 0394571718, that's 0394571718, or probably just as easy, shoot me in a text on 0456 965 965. That's 0456 965 965. In the meantime, we're going to get these vital messages out of the way.
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He laughed and kissed his mom and said, you're Billy Joe's a man.

nobody down, but she cried again as he rolled away. Don't take your guns to town, son, leave your guns at home, Bill. 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

The inevitable Man in Black, Johnny Cash. And the first one was the classic Ghost Riders in the Sky. It was written and recorded by a bloke named Stan Jones back in 1948. That's a long time ago. Vaughan Munro had a big hit with it in 49. And Johnny Cash included it on his Silver album, which is what we got it off. And that was recorded in 79. Ghost Riders in the Sky. And the second one, of course, was Johnny Cash's composition, actually written and recorded by the Man in Black, Don't Take Your Guns to Town. And that became probably one of the classics, I think, one of the classic cowboy songs, and one that I think no matter how often you hear it, you pretty well enjoy it. We're going to go on now and play a couple more. And don't forget, if you'd like a request, shoot us in one on the text on 0456 965 965. You're on 96.5 Inner FM. My name's Keith, and you're listening to Gone Country, but by now you know that. This is Little Miss Dynamite, Brenda Lee,

Okay. That was Brenda Lee. They used to call her Little Miss Dynamite back when she first started. Of course, she had things like Sweet Nothings and Dum Dum and some pretty rocky stuff in those days. But she always had one foot in country music. That first one, The End of the Road, that was a Skeeter Davis hit at the time. And that's obviously Brenda's version, which is pretty good. I got to say, it's pretty good. And Losing You was another one, and that's obviously very, very country orientated. So, yeah. What do we got? We got, we're still going all right. We might play a couple more tracks. How about a little bit of Dwight? You can't go wrong with Dwight.

Mike Yoakam, of course, and Suspicious Minds, of course. That was an Elvis one, and it not very often that you cover something and you think, gee, that's I wouldn't have ever said it before, but it probably it's a pretty good version of it, you know. And it sometimes may not be better than Elvis's, but sometimes you think, wow, it's not too far from it, and that's one of them, I think. We had a call also from who wanted that. Michael wanted A Long Train Running from the Doobie Brothers. Once again, I don't know this one, Michael, but you're going to educate me, mate. So this goes out to you. Long Train Running, the Doobie Brothers.

long train running, the Doobie Brothers. And we're going to go on, Michael, here. We're going to play another one for you here, mate. We're going to play a Merle Haggard track. You never have to encourage me much because I love Merle Haggard, and this is Mama Tried, one of my favourite Merle Haggard songs.

Merle Haggard, and that was from the album Mama Tried. Forgive my bias, but it sounded pretty good, but then everything Merle Haggard does is pretty good too. Got a text in from Margaret, and she said she'd like to hear a particular track here, and I think Judy might like this one as well. We're sort of sitting in here, bopping along to whatever the music that comes up. But anyway, this is something that I don't play very often. I don't play a lot of modern country music for probably obvious reasons, because I'm a dinosaur mainly. But You Look Like You Love Me. And it's Ella Langley and Riley Green. I think this is pretty good for modern country music.

0: That was Ella Langley and Riley Green. Don't know too much about them, but I think that's not a, what do you think, Judy? Not a bad song? Yeah, a little bit catchy and a little bit different, isn't it? And probably typical of Margaret. I could see Margaret doing that, and I didn't know when she was young, but I reckon Margaret would do something like that. Anyway, we've got a few ads to finish. We've got four ads to finish. Let's get through them, and we'll get another track in before Joseph comes in at 3 o'clock with his Drive Time show.
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Brave. Okay, we're getting to the end of the show, and we got Joseph all set next door, ready to go with his Drive Time show. Don't forget to listen into that. If you've contributed today, thank you very much. If you haven't contributed, thank you very much anyway for listening in. And we'll be back again this time next week. And we'll go out the way I normally go out. And I'll just say, be kind to those you love and try to be kind to those that you don't love. And in the meantime, I'll see you next week. In fact, I'll see you.

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Minnetonka County, the late Kenny Rogers, country singer. Big thank you to Keith Robbins for his Gone Country. We'll be back next week at 1 o'clock, between 1 and 3. And a special guest, Judy of Warrandyte. I've never met Judy, but we've spoke on the phone many, many times over the years. Thank you for coming in. Nice to meet you. Now, the phone is calling or ringing, and I cannot answer it because the phone is not working. The only way you can contact me is to text me, please. 0456 965 965. Now, today we have a special program. Apart from the three Italian songs, I've got the crooners of Italian-American singers, five of them, one in a row, Perry Como, Frank Sinatra, Dee Martin and Tony Bennett, coming up soon.

of these beautiful songs will never, never die. Nat King Cole, Unforgettable. Johnny Mathis, 12th of Never. And Brotherhood of Man. And Saving All Your Kisses for Me is one of the other hits. And United We Stand, Divided We Fall. We play the ballads in the first hour, then we move on to the 50s and 60s, and then we play music from the 70s onwards. But the text messages are coming thick and thin. Thick. Michael of Brunswick. Well, Jimmy Rosselli will not make it today because I've only got five because there's too many. There are so many. But I could do another lot another time. It'll be good. Thank you for your text. And Mala Femina, yeah, that was written by Toton. Not that anybody would know that, but you and I do. Thank you, Michael of Brunswick. Also, David of Geelong, enjoying the music and putting the volume up. Thank you, David of Geelong. Always kind words and compliments. Thank you. And also Ethan. Yeah, Ethan. The Boogie Woogie Man. They might call in after five. There you go. Now, after Polly Bergman, I'm going to start playing the Italian-American crooners.

0: Driving you home, it's Joseph.
1: Catch a falling star and put it in your pocket. Never let it fade away.

Well, there's the first one, Perry Como. He was born in 1912 in Gunnersburg, Pennsylvania. Died in 2001 at the age of 88. He was an American singer, actor, television personality spanning more than half a century, sold over 100 million records. Now, I know there are many records that Perry Como had, and but I can't play them all, so I'll just play the ones that I think were one of their best hits. And we're going to continue on now with Frank Sinatra. Now, these are all American-born of Italian parents that migrated to the late 1800s to America.

One of the greatest singers ever. Frank Sinatra, born in 1915, Hoboken, New Jersey, died at the age of died in 1998, at the age of 82. Was an American singer, conductor, actor, nicknamed Chairman of the Board or Old Blue Eyes. Would you believe he sold over 100 50 million globally? You know, there are songs like My Way in New York. There are so many. So anyway, I thought that was a good one. Strangers in the Night. Let's move on to the next one. We're going to be a little bit late for the Italian music.

Dino Crocetti, known as D. Martin, born in Steubenville, Ohio, 1917, died in 1995 at the age of 78, was an American singer, actor, comedian, and television host, nicknamed Cool, King of Cool, and regarded as one of the most popular entertainers in the 20th century. And everybody loves somebody. Let's continue on. I've never done this before, but Tony Bennett is next.

Tony Bennett, he left his heart in San Francisco. That's his signature song. Born in New York City, 1926, died in 2013 at the age of 96. An amazing voice, was an American jazz and traditional pop singer, achieved many awards and sold over 50 million. This next one is our last one.

0: crooner's magnificent voice, El Martino, born in Philadelphia, Pennsylvania, 1927. And he died in 2009 at the age of 82. Pop singer had his greatest success between early 50s and middle 70s. I Love You Because, that was one of his top charting songs. Well, we might do that again. There are a lot more that had great influence in American music. These Italians who were from migrants that migrated to America in the late 1800s. Okay, let's take a break. Three Italian songs to follow.
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8: 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On the show, our normal features, the J Triple Play, the Stolen Hi-Fi, the GTA track, the Instrumental Break, the Dennis Dance track, the Big Cheese, and of course, classic British comedy reviewed with our guest presenter in the UK, Richard Latto. Now sing along, you know the number. Yeah.

Oh, hope you enjoyed these three Italian songs. Look, we apologise that the phone is not working, but you can contact me just like Patricia and Alan of Brunswick contacted me. You can text 0456 965 965. Our phone is completely dead and, well, it'll get fixed eventually. Anyway, you did hear three Italian songs. Il Volo were three young guys that met 15 years ago at a competition, a singing competition, and they thought that they'd get together, and they've been together ever since, more than 16 years, and they've come up with some terrific music, and they tour the world. They're very, very popular. Ciao, ciao, bambina. Okay, Loretta Goggi, a pensare che ti amo, and to think that I love you. And also little Tony Riderà, she will laugh. And he had an English version of that particular song, Let Her Go. Let Her Go. Okay. Now, Patricia Brunswick is celebrating her birthday, and happy birthday to you, Patricia. Wonderful. Happy, wonderful day. And I will play Spanish Harlem for you, Benny King, very soon.

one of the many hits of Benny King, lead singer of the Drifters and Spanish Harlem. We played that particularly for Patricia of Brunswick, celebrating her birthday. Have a wonderful day, and be nice to have a glass of Prosecco to celebrate your birthday. Bring it in. Thank you, Patricia and Ellen of Brunswick, loyal listeners. Now, after 4 o'clock news, the 50s and 60s.

0: that concludes all these beautiful ballads. You heard Petula Clark, San Francisco, originally from Scott McKenzie, the days of the Flower People, the late 60s. The Seekers, Far Shore, beautiful voice of Judith Durham. Coming up is the news, and then after the news you've got the 50s and 60s. But in the meantime, I have a news flash from CS. I would like to know who CS is. They've discovered a new station in Geelong. No Italian music, good old rock and roll. Well, rock and roll is coming up next. Thank you, CS. Let me know who you are. Come on.
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3: Good afternoon, I'm Alyssa Delfs. The Treasurer says the government is considering calls for a national definition on affordable housing. During question time, Jim Chalmers, answering for Claire O'Neill, who is away, was asked if Labor will back the definition so affordable housing can be delivered to those who need it, like teachers, nurses and other key workers. Mr Chalmers says states and territories have different definitions, but the government is looking at the issue.
4: The Housing Australia Future Fund requires rents for affordable tenancies to be set at a 25% discount to market rents, so that's how the HAF goes about this, but it's different across different states and different programs. I want the Honourable Member to know that the Minister for Housing has asked Treasury to do work on affordable housing definitions, including looking at the different definitions and frameworks that currently operate across Australia.
3: Australia's fresh laws changing social media algorithms have prompted a warning from the United States about extortion of the online sector. The missive came from the White House today after Labor unveiled its digital duty of care reforms to enforce minimum standards on social media

0: platforms and let users choose what they see on their feeds. Fines of $100 million for non-compliant tech companies and taller guardrails against harmful and illegal content were also part of the sweeping changes proposed yesterday. In the statement, the US says President Donald Trump has unequivocally warned trading partners against imposing digital services, taxes, fines, and other forms of extortion on America's leading technology sector. New measures to support those experiencing homelessness in Greater Melbourne have been announced. David Wilson reports.
1: Victoria's Premier unveiled a $24.8 million six-point plan to respond to rough sleepers today. Ben Carroll says its centrepiece will be an online system recognising homeless Victorians by name and better data collection to direct resources. It also includes new housing across the Mornington Peninsula in Melbourne South East, which has a high number of people, particularly women, impacted by homelessness. Around 140 are known to services, but experts estimate the number to be closer to 300. Mr. Carroll says the housing will be funded by a levy previously imposed on Airbnb properties in the area.
0: The Regional Australia Institute says a larger number of overseas migrants will help unlock capacity in the regions. RAI's Regional Population Planning Report has found almost half of regional Australia's population growth is being driven by migration, yet the regions are receiving half of its share of overseas migrants. CEO Liz Ritchie says regional Australia can grow even further if governments provide population and settlement plans.
2: We have the opportunity to direct far more migrants to regional Australia, and in fact we need to, because we need their skills, we need their talent, and we need the vibrancy and entrepreneurism that they will bring to our regional communities.
0: And so David Attenborough has used his speech at Britain's National Television Awards to address the plight of the planet. The 100-year-old won the TV Presenter Prize but did not attend the ceremony. However, his speech was read out on his behalf. In it, he wrote that he hopes the award is a response to the part television has played in growing recognition for the terrible plight of the planet as a result of human activity, also adding that humans have a pressing responsibility to do what they can to protect and conserve it. And in sport, Cricket New South Wales have voiced disappointment in Cricket Australia's decision to introduce private investment into the Big Bash League without alignment across the country. The state says the decision risks leaving cricket in New South Wales and Australia strategically and financially worse off, with direct consequences for investment into grassroots cricket.
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5: Checking Melbourne weather. Forecast for Melbourne, Wednesday, the 9th of September. A cloudy, a medium chance of showers, southerly winds 25 to 35 k's per hour, gradually easing. Current city temperature on 13. We did reach our maximum of 14. Now, Thursday, a minimum of 9, a maximum of 15, cloudy. Friday, 21, cloud clearing. Saturday, mostly sunny, 21, and partly cloudy on Sunday, 23. You can put your bathers on. 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

You look so good to me. You know.

Johnny O'Keefe, King of Australian Rock and Roll. Shout Puts 1 and 2. There you go, CS. How was that? From Shelley. Oh, was that from Shelley? Oh, who's Shelley? Oh, okay. Thank you for your text. You're slipping. Shelley. I don't know who Shelley is. Give me your first, second name. With, I don't know. Anyway, let's continue with the rock and roll. We'll be playing rock and roll 50s and 60s right up till 5 o'clock.

0: Hey boy, swing it, baby. 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
2: There she was.

Don't lose your Huckleback shoes. And we played that for Tim of East Preston. He requested that particular song. One of his big hits was the Huckleback. Now, a few... also, Man From Man, Do I Diddy. Colin Shields, thank you. Now we got your name. I don't have your number. I don't recognise. Plus, it doesn't come up on the screen. Thank you for your text. And, no Italian music in Geelong. Well, no Italian music at the moment. We're playing all rock and roll songs from the 50s and 60s. Thank you for your text. Also, good afternoon from Dave Graham Jr. Great show. Thank you. And there was another text message, but I think it's just disappeared. Where will it be? Oh, no name. Okay, let's continue.

0: the fabulous Beach Boys, Hawaii. Not a song played often, but that's another hit of theirs. Dusty Springfield, the late Dusty Springfield, 24 Hours from Tulsa. And Gene Pitney had a version of that song. And Dion, top hit, The Wanderer. After this little break, Roy Orbison is next.
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Sorry, Dave D. Dozy Beckett, Titch. I actually played that song along with Roy Orbison, Communication Breakdown, to a radio school, 3SA in St Kilda, way, way back with Clark Sinclair, 1966. I've given my age away. We apologise for the phone. It's just not working. I'm sorry about that. But if you want to contact me, you're welcome. 0456 965 965, and it's 435. Oh.

terrific song, Ray Peterson. He passed away almost 20 years ago, Karina Karina. It's from an album called Tell Laura I Love Her, and that was one of his big, big songs. Bill Haley and the Comets, Burn That Candle. And I've got a message here from Dave Graham. That's my funeral song. Don't worry, I'm not going to... thank you, Joseph, for Bill Haley. That's my funeral song. Don't worry, I'm not going anywhere. Dave Graham, no, we don't want you to go. You're very young.

Wow, 4:51. Time is moving on. After the 5 o'clock news, we'll play the 70s onwards. The Swinging Blue Jeans, a song covered by many artists, including Pat Boone, Tutti Frutti, Edward Byrne, along with Connie Stevens, Cookie, Lend Me Your Comb from 77, Sunset Strip. Do you remember that? Wow, way back. And also Connie Francis, Drop It Joe, is a nice song.

Isn't that good? Because that is the stereo version of Blue Suede Shoes. And Tab Hunter, I'll be with you in Apple Blossom time. Now, Craig Douglas passed away just last week. He had a couple of great hits, very, very popular in England, but he also had a few hits here. Let's hear this one here. The first one was more popular in Australia.

Frank Douglass was an English rock and roll pop singer who was most popular in the 50s and early 60s. His sole chart topper, Only 16, outsold the 1959 version of Sam Cooke, Only 16. Let's hear it.

who was most popular in the 50s and early 60s. His sole chart topper, only 16, outsold the 1959 version of Sam Cooke, only 16. Let's hear it.

Well, there you are, Craig Douglas. His real name was Terence Perkins, better known as Craig Douglas. Only 16, outsold in England, the Sam Cooke version. And also Time, one of his big hits in Australia. Okay, stand by for the news, and then the 70s plus.

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0: Well, let's check the weather. Cloudy with a slight chance of a shower this evening. Southerly winds 25 k's per hour. Gradually easing. This computer here, AI, completely takes over on a Wednesday. 13 degrees at the moment. Now, Thursday, minimum of 9, maximum of 15, partly cloudy. Cloud clearing on Friday, 17. Saturday, mostly sunny, 21. Beautiful weather on the weekend. And partly cloudy on Sunday, 23. You're up to date with the latest news and weather.
1: 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Wednesday.

Elton John, English singer, songwriter, you gotta love someone. The way he says that. One of his great hits. And also ABBA, Why Did It Have to Be Me? Now, Judy Warrandyte, I'm not sure if you're still listening, she was a guest with Keith Robbins this afternoon, but she bought a beautiful cake, beautiful fruit cake, and it's magnificent. We say thank you.

0: 13 degrees in the city. Phil Collins, Two Hearts. Now, Ben and Ethan are up to something, and I have no idea what it's all about. It's hello? All about. Hello? Hello?
1: Can you hear us there, Joseph?
0: Oh, Joseph? Oh, what a voice. What a voice. It's a boogie, it's a boogie woogie one. Hello?
1: That's me, all right. How are you going, Joseph?
0: I'm really going. Why can I hear myself back again? Why?
1: Oh.
0: Oh, hello, Ben.
2: Oh, hello, Ben.
0: Oh, Archie.
2: Oh, Archie.
0: Archie Ben.
2: Archie Ben.
0: Hello?
1: Yes.
0: Hello? Talk.
2: Talk.
0: Come on.
3: We've got a little bit of feedback, I think.
0: We do. How are you going to solve this problem?
1: Yeah, come on, Ben. You're the tech man.
0: Ooh.
3: It's all good. We thought we would test something.
0: Now, one is Eastern Victoria. The other one's Northern Victoria. What's going on?
1: Well, we thought we'd tune into the great man and see what he's playing and check him out. And, you know, I was about to take that back, actually. Because I heard some of those songs and I thought,
0: I'm playing the 70s plus now. What's wrong with you?
1: Well, you know, it's good you're starting to pick it up with a bit of Phil Collins, but I tuned in a bit earlier and I thought, what's this? I heard a bit of Dean Martin. I thought,
0: You do have a problem.
1: What is it now?
0: I don't know what it is, but you don't believe in good music. Now, you imagine I played today five of them. Great Italian-Americans, starting from Perry Como, Dean Martin, Frank Sinatra, El Martino. Dean Martin.
3: He needs to stop swearing.
0: Oh, Tony Bennett, yes.
3: There he is.
1: Oh, Tony Bennett.
0: Oh, we fixed up the problem. No, we haven't.
1: Did we fix it, did we?
0: No. I can only hear myself.
1: Talk to me now.
0: I'm talking to you. You're
1: can
0: not
1: you
0: talking
1: hear me
0: back.
1: Now?
0: Yes.
1: How's that, Joseph? Test that.
0: Wow, it's gone. Feedback's gone.
1: It's gone, is it?
0: Oh, it's faded, but it's come back a little bit, just a little. Why isn't Ben talking? Where's Ben?
1: I think it must be you.
0: Have you been told today?
4: Of course.
1: Where's
4: he has
1: Ben gone?
0: Is he in the laundry somewhere? Where is he?
1: Oh, that must be why it's echoing.
4: No, mate, I'm using my megaphone.
0: Well, you see, I told you he's in the ladies. Oh dear. What are you doing? Now, haven't you got anything to do ruining my show again?
1: Well, we thought it would be the best way to test it on your show because it's not like there's much quality anyway.
0: Oh. I get abused by you.
4: It's the best part of my week.
0: You won't be allowed to come in on a Thursday night.
1: Won't be doing myself a disservice.
0: Well, you know, the phone has not been working. Where's Ben? Ben, listen to me. Studio 2, the phone is perfect.
3: What's the issue?
0: And this one here, even James Liotta couldn't fix it. It's completely dead. We unplugged it, we reconnected it, and it's just not working. And it's disappointing because there's a lot of calls and I couldn't take them. Yeah, but with you, see, we're using an OB. That is amazing.
1: Yeah, we've just got to sort out the echo.
0: Yeah, that's the only problem.
3: Yeah.
0: Now,
3: we do want to get to a point where either myself and Ethan can connect to each other or we can actually do like an OB to each other and then we can go directly in by the OB line.
0: Oh, stop swearing. I mean, I wouldn't know what you just said.
3: Anyway,
0: you're not laughing today. What's wrong with you? Are you serious?
1: I think he's been told off too much this week.
0: Oh, has he?
3: Yeah, actually, I do get told off a bit.
0: Oh, that's sad.
1: I know, management on his back again.
0: Oh, don't say that on here.
1: Anyway, no comment, Ben.
0: How long are we going to talk like this?
1: I think you should put a song on.
3: Just come in and say hello.
0: Well, you can come in if you want to. How far away are you?
3: Too far.
0: Oh. Sorry about that. Isn't that awful when you hear yourself back again?
1: Oh, okay.
0: What else would you like to talk about?
1: Well, I was going to ask you how your day was going, Joseph.
0: My day?
1: Yeah, your day.
0: Oh, well, 3 hours has been here.
1: Yeah.
0: And before that, what did I do? Prepare. I was It was a very busy week for me, and I was running late, and I have to prepare the show this morning, the 5 till 6 show. And but I did it in pretty good time. So.
1: You prepare?
0: Yeah. I'm not like you guys, just play anything. I have a male, female group. You know, it's all balanced. You guys just play anything, whatever comes to your mind.
1: Pretty
0: Don't
1: much.
0: Don't forget I did radio school.
1: It doesn't show.
0: It does show, doesn't it? It does show because it's tight. You know what I mean?
1: Oh, it is. It is always a good show, Joseph. And, you know, it's just a pleasure to be able to jump on with you.
0: Oh. I'm going to come on your show and ruin your boogie, boogie, woogie one day.
1: You're more than welcome to.
0: Oh, but tell me when you're in the studio, though.
1: I will. Well, you know, it's already ruined.
0: Oh, why? I haven't been there.
1: Mind I know.
0: Mind you, you've never invited me.
1: I ruined it myself.
0: Mind you, you've never invited me. Did you know that?
1: There's probably a reason why.
0: Yes, there is a big reason. Probably the age gap.
1: What happened to Ben?
0: Hello, Ben. I think he's still in the ladies.
3: Way too much echo for me.
0: Oh, you sound all right. Hello?
1: He's gone. Wait, it's you, Joseph. Or, it's you. He just can't tolerate you.
0: Yeah, we've known each other a little bit. Actually, the echo's gone. You can talk
1: It's
0: now.
1: Gone, is it?
0: Yes, it's gone. Ben,
1: well, I'm just getting you echoing back in my face.
0: Oh, well, it's gone from my end.
1: Well, you know, that's an unpleasant sight, hearing you twice.
0: Any more abusers, please? Come on.
1: I think that's it from me.
0: Do it quickly, if you...
1: Ben, you got any other last comments?
3: Nah.
0: Oh.
3: All good.
0: God,
1: no.
0: He's really talking today, isn't he? He says,
1: what have you done this time?
0: Talk to me, Ben. Hello? This is great radio, isn't it? Oh, the echo's come back. All right.
1: I don't think Joseph's very happy. Oh, not Joseph, Ben.
0: Ben. Okay.
3: The echo's a lot to deal with.
0: Yeah?
1: Look at him complaining about the echo.
0: Yeah.
1: The echo, the tech guy.
0: Yeah.
1: He can't fix it.
0: He can't fix it. Well, this is why he's a tech.
3: Using a loop of...
0: The phone's ringing. Know, look, the phone's
3: apps
0: ringing.
3: And things, so.
1: Maybe he's fixing the phone.
0: I don't think so. Well, I can't pick it up. I can't pick it up anyway. All right, you guys, are you going to leave me alone or what are you going to do?
1: We'll leave you alone for now.
0: Oh, well, do you want to come back?
1: We'll come back and annoy you.
0: All right, next week?
1: Next week.
0: All right.
1: We'll fix the echo.
0: Maybe we can talk on the phone on air, you know, phone. You know the phone?
1: The phone. Oh, what's that?
0: That was of course, 100 years ago.
1: You'd know that then.
3: What's that?
0: Oh, what's that? All right, guys, I've got to go.
1: Good to chat to you.
0: Thank you, Ethan. Thank you, Ben Archer.
1: Thanks, Joseph.
0: And Ethan Lonsdale. Wow, what a name.
1: That's it. You got to say Lonsdale.
0: Oh, Lonsdale Street.
1: Oh, it's nice.
0: Hey, you ever listen to this song? When the truth is found. Ciao, Bello.

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0: Well, look at the time. It's 5:33. That was Kim Cullen, one hit wonder, Betty Davis Eyes. You remember the actress? Have I got you on? No, I haven't. There you go.
1: Kim from Cairns, wouldn't it? From Cairns,
0: Kim
1: I think.
0: Cairns.
1: No, yeah, well, that's where she was from. FNQ.
0: Yeah.
1: Kim Cairns.
0: And, Betty Davis Eyes. There you go.
1: What are Betty Davis Eyes?
0: It's
1: is that
0: a long time? Well, Betty Davis was an actress.
1: Yeah, I know that.
0: And she had amazing eyes.
1: Deep, sort of.
0: I think it's referring to that.
1: She had quite a deep voice, didn't she? Sort of like Betty Davis, or something like that.
0: I can't remember, but she was very, very popular way back when I was young.
2: I know the name through sort of like pop culture and stuff. Obviously, I'm not old enough to remember her on the films and stuff.
0: Hello, Joseph.
1: Well, good afternoon,
0: Joseph. You, are you on air with me?
2: I'm here. Like, I'm actually in the studio. I don't know why those two reprobates were. I think there's something going on there.
0: Ethan and Ben. But one was in north of Victoria. The other one was in southeast.
1: You reckon?
0: They were far apart.
2: Oh, were they, weren't they on together? You couldn't tell. No, it's radio.
0: No. And they used the OB line to come on air because the phone doesn't work.
1: Oh.
0: How do they do that?
1: I reckon there's something like between you and me.
0: Yeah.
1: I think there's something going on there.
0: I don't think so.
1: Yeah, I think there might be a wedding. I think there might be the first Inner FM presenter wedding coming up. Those boys, they're like Danny DeVito and Arnie Schwartz twins, separated at birth.
0: You'll be sacked soon.
1: Yeah, what's that?
0: Well, look, it was a lot of nonsense. They were trying to pick on me, but I'm always.
2: Yeah, I wouldn't do that to you.
0: No, of course you
2: No, because you're in the studio, you might punch me. You're Italian.
0: Have you got some events of the day?
2: I have things that have on this day in history. Otis Redding, he was sitting on the old dock of the bay. Do you remember that one?
0: I didn't realise that he died so young.
2: Yeah.
0: That was a great song.
2: Yeah, 26. Oh, crikey. That was, of course, what he was famous for. He died on this day in 1967. Alexander Downing, born in Adelaide, South Australia. Go the power. The Australian politician, son of Sir Alexander Downer. Mm. Formula party liberal, blah, blah, politicians, who cares? Not Dave Stewart, Dave A.
0: Yes,
2: Stewart.
0: He was part of the Eurythmics.
2: As opposed to any old Dave Stewart, he was Dave A. Stewart, born in Sunderland, so he want to talk like that, like 1952. He's 74
0: right?
2: today. That was a Sunderland accent.
0: It was strange. I didn't understand a word.
2: Well, that's because he's from Sunderland. And with Sunderland, they talk a bit like that. I'm going to Scouse there, which is the other side of the country. Actually, do you get like regional? You would get regional variations with Italian accents, wouldn't you?
0: Every village speaks different.
2: Yeah.
0: There is a common language, believe me.
2: Yeah, but could you tell, like, speaking to a fellow Italian, like which part of the country they were from.
0: But if they speak the very tight,
2: posh,
0: tight dialect, it's hard because Sicilians are different, Calabrians are different. Where I come from, the centre of the universe, we speak completely different.
2: Yeah, we can tell that. You speak nonsense, I don't know about Italian.
0: It's all nonsense, yeah.
2: Yeah, because you forget that. Obviously, when you listen to a foreign language, like me, Australian, you know, you can sort of tell.
0: Yeah,
2: that
0: we've got a common language in Australia.
2: Bad.
0: The slang is the same
2: bad,
0: everywhere.
2: Bad, filthy language.
0: You've got to go back to when in Europe, thousands of years ago, right? Then you had the Roman Empire. They were all speaking Latin. Then the Latin was dropped off. And then they started. The Latin divided into French, Spanish and Italian. Did you know that?
2: Yes.
0: I'm glad you did.
2: Yeah.
0: It looks like you did second grade.
2: I think I was kicked out by then. Anyway, happy birthday, Dave Stewart. He's 74. Shane Crawford, he was born in Mark Barker. Oh, he's another good South Aussie.
0: Yes.
2: He's 52 today. Of course, the AFL former player and TV presenter.
0: He was a
2: 52.
0: Great player.
2: Yeah, he's not a bad presenter, is he?
0: TV. He was on TV.
2: I remember him on the old footy show when I first got here.
0: I've been around for a while.
2: Yeah. Thank you very much. Elvis Presley appeared on the Ed Sullivan Show for the very first time on this day in 1956.
0: Can you believe
2: 70
0: that?
2: 70 years
0: first
2: ago?
0: First time.
2: And hang on, impression coming up. Just clear the throat.
0: One for the money.
3: Joseph, the force is strong with this one.
2: I am your father. And I think that line's wrong, isn't it? Everybody says I'm your father. Ed Sullivan, yes, correct. Well guessed.
0: No, nothing like it.
2: Darth Vader. James Earl Jones, of course.
0: Oh, didn't he have a voice?
2: Oh, what an amazing voice. Yeah, of course, he was the voice of Darth Vader.
0: Yes.
2: And do you know the original guy who played Darth Vader, as in the guy in the costume? Mm. He was a bloke from the West Country in the UK. And when they first did it, they actually used his voice to see what he sounded like.
0: Yes.
2: But because he was from the West Country in England, he was like, Luke, I am your father. It's like, use the force or else I will hit you with my lightsaber. So they decided quite rightly, yeah, because you could never see Darth Vader's lips move,
0: could you?
2: Yeah, which was very clever. So they decided to get James Earl Jones in. But he passed away age 93 on this day in, not too long ago, 2024. Queen Elizabeth, speaking of accents and things, and what do you do? she was the longest running monarch in British history, breaking Queen Victoria's record on this day back in 2015. Leighton Hewitt, another South Aussie, I think, or he lived in South Australia, the tennis player, wasn't it?
0: He
2: won the US Open tennis final. I used to swim on the lake, it's called West Lakes, not far from the old footy park in Adelaide, and he had a house there, but he never lived in it. He bought this nice fancy house on the edge of West Lakes in Adelaide, got it all, but he never actually lived there, apparently. So whenever I went for, that was Leighton Hewitt's house, but there you go. And I think that's about it. I've just mentioned the aptly named Wednesday 6 to 8 show.
0: Yes.
2: I've got Michael Baubles.
0: Yeah.
2: It's our 100th show tonight.
0: Wow, congratulations.
2: Wow, yeah. So,
0: have you made a cake?
2: Well, there was cake out there already, so yeah. Somebody knew.
0: Judy of Warrandyte brought it in.
2: Judy, it was, yeah. I did have a very, a wafer-thin slice, and...
0: Beautiful. I haven't tasted it yet.
2: No, it's good. Wait till after the show.
0: Yes.
2: Very nice thing. Oh, that was an unexpected surprise. But, yeah, we're show 100 tonight. I got Richard back on. We're talking classic British comedy. And this one, I don't think it showed in Oz.
0: Does he listen to this crap? This rubbish?
2: He'll show. No, he tunes in at 6, like most people do. Yeah, he fell into that one.
0: Oh, just as well.
2: He's in the... he's got to listen down the line when we talk, isn't
0: he?
2: So at least he's got to listen to that bit. But we're talking about one from the early 80s, and it was called... Dear Ladies, about these posho dears that lived in a country house and did a bit of singing and operetta and stuff like that. But there you go. That's
0: good luck
2: classic
0: with your 100
2: comedy.
0: Shows.
2: Thank you, sir. And Hugh Grant, he's 66. We've got a musical birthday, haven't we, to go out on?
0: Yeah, Michael Bublé.
2: Oh, not Otis Redding again. Michael Bublé.
0: He's Canadian.
2: He won, Canadian.
0: Of Italian origin, did you know that?
2: Jazz, crooner, yeah.
0: You weren't even listening.
2: Yeah, no, Canadian. You said Colombian Canadian, actually.
0: No, I said he's of Italian origin. You didn't hear that bit.
2: Everybody's Italian origin. It all dates back to the Romans. What have the Romans ever done for us?
0: Oh, yeah, if it wasn't for the Romans, you wouldn't have a bath.
2: Well, all right, they gave us baths. What about wine? All right, they gave us wine. Roads, healthcare.
0: A bit of civilisation, that's all.
2: So Michael Bublé, born in 1975. He's 51 today. The Canadian crooner with Italian ancestry, apparently. He's had lots of hits, but it ain't a Christmas without a bit of Baubles, is it?
0: And this is from the Crazy Love album.
2: Is it a Christmas one?
0: Oh, not. Oh, it's not Christmas yet.
2: It's Christmas in September. Again, there. It won't be long.
0: See you, man.
2: See you later.
0: Ciao.

can say goodbye. I don't want to say goodbye, but I will be back next week between 3 and 6. Fleetwood Mac, Don't Stop, British American rock band, and Say You Love Me, and Lou Gramm, lead singer of Foreigner, Midnight Blue. Jason is next. Catch you next week. Enjoy your weekend. The weather is looking good.

0: for the moment. The rest of the weather for your hump day Wednesday, cloudy, slight chance of a shower still, and those winds. It's been windy today, isn't it? Crikey, nearly blew the old wig off. They are going to be 20 to 30 kilometres per hour, but easing later on this evening, 15 to 20. So calming down slightly. Tomorrow, Thursday, the 10th of September, your low is 9, your high is 15. Cloudies, winds southwesterly tomorrow, becoming late, light. I always say that, late in the light afternoon. Well, the afternoons are lighter, aren't they? But the winds will become light later in the afternoon tomorrow. Friday, the 11th of September, your low is 8, your high is 17. A very chance, slight chance of a bit of the wet stuff, but a chance of morning fog. A sunny afternoon for Friday with very light winds, and looking good towards the weekend, as Joseph mentioned earlier. Saturday, your high is 21. A little bit of a chance of fog in the morning, but a sunny afternoon with light winds. And the same for Sunday, pretty much 23, partly cloudy, winds northwesterly. The wind picking up again on Sunday, 20 to 30. But we won't worry about the weekend just yet, because we're still trying to get through this week. Hopefully, we can do that with you by playing the 100th edition of the aptly named Wednesday 6 to 8 show.
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0: 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Not bad language, just gibberish, some dodgy English stuff, and the occasional attempt at humour. You've been warned.
1: As I said to the vicar just this morning, we were all much happier with the hand pump.
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0: Now look here, Dr. Yes. Good. You must understand, this interview must be purely off the record.
1: I can assure you that anything you say to me will go into one ear and out of the other.
0: Yes, that doesn't altogether surprise me.

0: to tell you.
1: It's show 100.
0: Oh, no, what's the time?
1: The time is 6:14. Yes, we are here. And surprisingly, amazingly, God knows how it happened, we are at show 100 this week. So any excuse for a celebration. We have, before we hit the cheesy music and tell you what's on the show, the little lights flash and we've got a little, it's like an answer phone thing, but it's like a jingle type message leavey thing, and some of the presenters and peeps here at 96.5 Inner FM are very kindly, because word got out on the street that it was show 100, and they did change the locks on the studio door and board them up and try to stop me getting in, but I found a way. We are here. No, I found a way. I'm just going to play this. It's a little message, and this one's from George, George K of the old Jazz Show Tomorrow variety. Now, he's like the big boss when it comes to programming. It's his fault. He gave me a program, so let's say, oh no, that's the wrong one, isn't it? That's for our J triple play. We won't play that one there. Here it is. No, there, here it is. I'm pushing the wrong button on the machine. Let's try it again.
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1: Ah, thanks. Cheers, George. Alright then, okay, fair enough. Cue the cheesy music. Well, it's not really cheesy this week. I thought we'd celebrate with something a little bit real, a little bit dramatic, a little bit something celebrationary. Is that a word? Celebrationary? Just think 100 years of this drivel. 100 years, sorry, 100 show. It sounds like 100 years, yeah. Although technically we've not been here for every single one, you know, because we have had holidays and things, but as the programmes go in the numbers, so we're nearly 2 years old, because you think 52, so we've got about another 4 shows and then we're like 2 years old, but any excuse for a party, you're more than welcome. On the show tonight, well, let's give a big thank you to Joseph, first of all. Thank you, sir. He will be back between 3 and 6 next week. We'll do our J triple play. We will do the old roulette wheel in a minute. That did sneak in, playing the wrong jingle just a sec, but we will get that one underway. What will the J triple play be this week? Now, we've done 100 shows. You should know by now how it works. Track 1 and track 2, Off the Gates, is always one of the artists that we're going to play 3 songs from throughout the show. Number 1 was Yazoo. So if you fancy 3 songs from Yazoo, place your bets on number 1. And it was the Charlatans, classic, good Charlatans. Sounds like a good old classic one, but that's fairly new from them. I think that was out about 6-7 months ago. The Charlatans, Just When You Think It's Over. You should be so lucky. No, we're still here. If you fancy 3 songs from the Charlatans and you think that's going to be the one tonight, place your bets on number 2. We will reveal the answer shortly. All the other stuff as well, including this. This is our sort of new feature. It's the J Triple Play Rollover. We did have Beck last week, so this is rolled over from last week. Bit of night running. Beck.

0: That does sound like a track we've played before on our GTA slot. And I can't for the life of me think who they were. About 3-4 weeks ago, possibly when we first started doing it. But that was Beck. That's a rollover, the J Triple Play, which we'll decide in just a second. We play three songs in the show from that artist. And then, because we can normally never decide on all of them, I thought, why not sneak in another one the following week? And that's from now on, that's going to be track number three. Track number three in the show is going to be the J Triple Play rollover from now on. It's official. You can put your money on it. Right. Speaking of putting your money on it, do you think track one, Yazoo, we have never done the old Alison Moyet and Vince Clark combo before. Yazoo, Don't Go. That was track number one. If you think they're going to be the J Triple Play, place your bets on track one. If you think Charlatans, wasn't it? And a newish one from them, just when you think it. Thinking things over. Yeah, I don't think things over too much. It's not worth the grey hairs. They were track number two. So track one or track
1: from
0: two?
1: 6 to 8, Wednesday's great. Our 100th show, let's celebrate.
2: Oh, I just do the warning voiceover at the start of the show. I've never actually heard it.
0: Oh, that's our voiceover man at the beginning. Thank you very much for that. I thought we were going to have a bit of the old roulette wheel, but another message. Yeah, thank you. Thank you for that. Track one or track two?

0: was the Charlatans.
1: Wednesday 6 till 8.
0: Thank you very much, especially to our voiceover man as well. Track one, do you reckon, Yazoot? Two, the Charlatans. It's track, it's landed in number one. Number one, the three songs from Yazoo, a little bit synth pop from the 80s. We'll have two more tracks from them, one roughly in the middle and one just before we close at 8 o'clock. And yeah, three tracks from Yazoo. And of course, we'll do a rollover next week for track number three. Yeah, always like the third track. Does that make sense? I think so. Speaking of making sense, somebody who always makes sense is Tim on the old text line. If you fancy texting through 0456 965 965. Thank you very much to Tim. He says, congrats on the 100th. I think you've been here along for the ride as well, Tim. So you probably deserve more congratulations than I do, because you've got to listen to this. So there you go. So thank you very much for that. We've got some more messages. John from the old Friday knockoffs. That's it. Couldn't think what it was. Ashley's in there as well. And Dr. Oh, we got the messages coming in from those guys as well. So we shall play the. They're bound to be complimentary. I mean, not a good start with George and our voiceover man, but hey ho. We can only hope. 6:25 here on the 100th. Absolutely aptly named Wednesday 6 to 8 show.
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0: It is indeed. We shall join up with Richard Latto and talk classic British comedy in just a little bit. We'll do our Stolen High Five first. We'll have our Dennis Dance track a little bit later, I think. I was relying on Dennis for a little bit of a message and getting him to pick one for the 100th, but it's not come through. So we will wait. Watch this space. We got a Big Cheese and, of course, our J Triple Play this week with the rollover for next week. And it's Yazoo. Yeah, getting right back to the early 80s. Yeah, but the classic comedy with Richard is one. I don't think it was shown here in Oz. It's a bit of a strange, unique one. It's one, there's two guys basically playing these two dear old ladies. Now, it wasn't like drag. They were like playing characters. So there was no like innuendo, the fact that it was guys or whatever. But they played these two sort of like middle class spinster women that were into the operetta and classical music, and they perform. They were very like accomplished musicians in their own right. But that is the comedy we'll be talking about in a little bit with Richard. It was called Dear Ladies. Get on the old YouTube. There are plenty of episodes of it on there. It was funny. I did like it, but there you go. We are going to do our Stolen Hi-Fi. Now, Shannon, who presents the Stolen Hi-Fi, I shall just play the jingle and let him introduce the feature first.
8: Australian music, and when Jason was on Wales.
0: Like we are having the gremlins with our little machine tonight, aren't we? Take two. That's better.
8: Hi, this is Shannon from High Fidelity, a show on WOW FM over in Adelaide. Each Sunday night on the show, I showcase the best in South Australian music. And when Jason was on WOW FM, he'd pinch some of the music for his show and the Stolen Hi-Fi was born. This is tonight's fine offering of South Australian music on the Stolen Hi-Fi.
0: Yeah, I think it's show 100. We're getting a little bit tired. I think I need a hashtag coffee to pep me up. Now, Shannon, who presents the show, he's actually away for a couple of weeks. He's over there in Japan. So I'm not sure if he's going to introduce the Japanese to some good South Australian music. I shall wait and find out. But he's on his holidays, and sitting in for him is a chap called Scott. And I had a tune into him last week on the old High Fidelity. And he played this one, and I thought, oh, that's pretty good. Still sticking with the theme, South Aussie music. This is thanks to Scott on High Fidelity. It's halfway.

0: I forgot that one came straight in with the vocals there. I was just about to say right at the beginning, before they interrupted me with the singing stuff, like what they should do, that was Halfway. That was the name of the track by a group called Swap Meat. That was today's Stolen Hi-Fi, courtesy of Scott filling in for Shannon on the old High Fidelity. And yeah, jealous. Shannon is on his holidays. I think he's away for one more week. So we'll hit the archives for our Stolen Hi-Fi next week. 6:33 here on the aptly named Wednesday, 6 to 8 show. All the things flashing here. We got another message coming through. This one's from a regular listener. It's bound to be nice. Yes. If they've gone through the trouble to record a message.
1: From 6 to 8, Wednesday's great. Our 100th show, let's celebrate.
0: Let's have a listen.
2: Hey, Jason, it's Timsy from Borough here. Congratulations on the 100th episode. Feel sorry for the people of Melbourne having to listen to 200 hours of you talk and talk and talk. Luckily, they've got Richard there to break up the monotony.
0: True.
2: But all jokes aside, congratulations on the 100th episode. And here's to 100 more, mate. Have a good one.
0: Oh, bless him. Thank you very much, Simsy, one of our regular listeners online across the border. He's in South Australia as well. Thank you to him for that. But, yeah, joking apart, thank you very much for your listenership, sir. Very much appreciated. And keep the messages coming in. Yeah, 100. Speaking of Richard, we will go across and talk to Richard and talking about Dear Ladies for tonight's classic comedy in... just a second. Remember, the J Triple Play, the Big Cheese, our GTA track, and maybe, just maybe, the Dennis Dance track as well.
3: Hey there, this is Russell Morris. It must be really difficult to make a career out of music these days. Way back in the 70s and 80s, you could actually go to a radio station, talk to the program manager and say, hey, what do you think? And because we got airplay, we became known, which has the snowball effect. Your record starts to move, and the record really is the spokesman for the band. For young bands these days, they're not getting any airplay, and therefore they're not making a living, and therefore the bands are breaking up before they even begin to start. 50% airplay for Australian product would be fantastic. It would be our culture. We're progressing. Let's try and get that airplay level up to 50%.
0: Oh, I thought they were going to play another message there. Thank you very much to that. We are definitely got the gremlins in this evening with the machine, haven't we? But let's just click that one, push that one, and it should come in.
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0: Here we go. Like, all time's pressing on. It's our 100th show, of course, in case we've not mentioned it 100 times already. I think we probably have. And here's the best bit. He's pretty much been with us all the way for the 100 shows. Live from the UK, we say happy 100th and good morning to Richard Latto. How are you, sir?
11: Hello, I'm very good. Sorry, you just find me now walking into my office and studio here in the Manor House. And there you go. I thought I'd come over to
0: you. Oh, yeah, the microphone helps.
11: Yes, the microphone does help sometimes. Yeah, I'm good. Although it's absolutely persisting it down with rain at the moment outside. I've just been back with the dog around the park, absolutely drenched.
0: I know. I like how you disguise it. You say, with the groundsman and the hounds, just to make you sound like Nigel Farage and the common man, one of the peeps. So is everything turning from scorched yellow slightly back to green again yet?
11: Or yeah, it is. Yeah, it's getting there. It doesn't take long, actually, does it?
0: It's good when it all comes back. So the heat is over, do you reckon, or have you still got another blast? Cause,
11: yeah, very much over, yeah.
0: Yeah, and it's your summer holiday for the kids as well. Have they gone back to school yet? Because you've got two boys. And one
11: yeah,
0: of them had
11: they're
0: a...
11: back. They're, they went back end of last week. Yeah, it's my eldest son's 13th birthday today, actually, so we now have a teenager in the house.
0: Oh, was he turned like Perry and Kevin?
11: You're
0: on...
11: the third person to mention that today. But yeah, he's been on the turn for ages.
0: It's almost as people know that you like your comedy. So
11: yes,
0: yeah, that was a good sketch show, wasn't it, Harry Enfield and Chum? Your project with the Only Fools and Horses, that's going well with the
11: very well. Yeah, in fact, it was announced today. I was just double checking now how many people have remarked on it online. Lots of people seem to be very excited about it. We've found new footage, unseen footage from Only Fools and Horses, which was a very popular British sitcom for years here in the UK and is still being screened a lot. And I'm just flicking through on my phone all the people that are talking about it and are reacting about it online, which is great to see. Yeah, it seems to be going down well.
0: The sad thing about, just before we talk about today's, the world of sitcom is like they end up filming more than actually makes the final episode. Why do they do that? Is it just stuff that they need in reserve, or they change their minds or think, well, that works better than this? Because they must all record a certain amount extra than they actually need to, because they know how much, or does it come down to when they edit it? So...
11: It comes down to when they edit it. They usually film a lot on location, and then when they play it to the audience in the studio, they realise that a lot of the studio sessions and the laughs are longer, and then they have to cut it back, which is a real shame. So some cases, some of the material we found are whole set pieces that are about 3.5 minutes long, an entire scene with a completely dedicated set, completely cut. We found a few of those. So, yeah, it's been years in the making, so very, very pleased.
0: So the stuff they record, this is generally, isn't it, just for any sitcom, stuff they record in the studio, would that just get edited slightly just to tighten it up? And then the stuff they do on location, that probably has the danger of being severely cut, or, a good dose of the edits?
11: Yeah, they have to edit it down to fit the duration for the programme as well. So you end up with a programme, 40 Towers is the golden example, that it would run to 36 minutes in some instances, but then they got stricter with how long you had on the channel, and then they say, no, it's got to be 28. So suddenly you find, 8 minutes of material, that's a lot of material, has to go. And that's what happened to a lot of these comedies. So Only Fools is a great example of where they'd have, the writer would write too much, they'd film too much, and then when they edited, loads of stuff was cut out, but it was then left on the reels on the shelf, which we've had rescanned 40-odd years later, and we can show people for the first time.
0: Yeah, I suppose it was a bit more severe with the commercial channels, because obviously you've got to take out, extra time for your ad breaks as well. So do they end up like with 24, 25 minutes left?
11: Very little. Commercial hour, 12 minutes of adverts plus promos. So you're looking at 46 minutes, I think, in an hour, really. 12 minutes of ads and 2 minutes of promos. So take 14 off an hour. Yeah, 46 minutes. So you don't have long for a programme.
0: Yeah, yeah. Well, we don't have long, so we better get on with it. Tonight's classic comedy. Now, I don't think this has been shown here in Oz, but it's definitely a good one from the archives. And I have checked on YouTube, and I think pretty much all the episodes are there. So what's the classic comedy we're going to do tonight?
11: We are doing Dear Ladies.
0: Oh, now that sounds intriguing. It's got me going. When was this on, and how long did it run for?
11: This was on during Jason's formative years, which will be no surprise to you when you find out what it's about. It was on for 3 series on BBC Two between 1983 and 1984. 21 episodes altogether, 6 of them in March and April 83, the second in 84, a special one on top of its usual run, and the third series was longest with 8 episodes, September to December that year. If you appreciate that kind of detail, I imagine that would excite you.
0: I'm excited already. I'm excited every week between 6 and 8, but we're taking the tablets for that. Oh, you mentioned a special episode. What was that?
11: Yeah, that was Dear Ladies Masterclass. It's a bit different to the rest. We'll tell you a bit more about why that is the case later. I'm sure we'll talk about that.
0: All right, then. OK, so who created and wrote the show?
11: The scripts were written by Fife and Logan themselves. They worked in collaboration with the writer and broadcaster Giles Brandreth, lovely guy. He has warmly talked about them for many, many years since he actually wrote the show with them. Mike Stevens directed, Peter Ridsdale Scott produced. I nearly said Ridley Scott then. Ridsdale Scott. Would have been great if Ridley Scott had done these, actually.
0: I know.
11: Something different to it.
0: Might have been set in space or something. Who knows? Charles Brandreth, though, you mentioned that name. Would he have been well known at that point?
11: Yeah, familiar face. Did a lot of broadcasting. He was a Tory MP, of course, for years and a government whip in the 90s. Big author, prolific author. Lots of royal biographies, a series of Oscar Wilde murder mysteries, loads more. He's done a lot. So, yeah, he'd be known for doing different things to different people.
0: And on TV as well, he's quite well known.
11: Oh, yeah, he was on a lot of panel shows. You'd see him on QI, Countdown, Have I Got News For You, Would I Lie For You, These Days. But he did some back in the day as well. Mainly on the radio, he was known for Just a Minute. Famous, of course, for his outlandish jumpers, which I think he used to wear a lot of on TV AM.
0: Oh, yeah, he was a presenter on there. I think people would know him here because he's like quite often shown to do with like royal commentaries, isn't it, when people are talking. Didn't he do the boat thing with Prunella Scales and Timothy West, her husband? Was he on that as well?
11: Maybe.
0: The canal trip?
11: Yeah, he probably did pop up in that.
0: I think people would know. But anyway, let's talk about the stars of the shows. Who are the main stars?
11: Well, there were two leads. There was Patrick Fife, who was Dame Hilda Brackett, and George Logan, as I can never say this, Dr. Evadne Hinge. Is that correct?
0: Yeah, almost sounding it like it's given a bit of a German accent there. Yeah, Evadne Hinge, so Hinge and Brackett.
11: It's hard to remember because everyone just calls them Hinge and Brackett.
0: Who were Patrick Fife and George Logan, the men behind Dear Ladies?
11: Well, they were the two performers behind the show. They were a comedy and musical double act. They worked together for a decade before Dear Ladies ever actually got on the TV. So they were very well versed as to each other's strengths and had good rapport.
0: All right. How did they actually meet and get the act together then?
11: By accident, really. In the early 70s, Patrick was performing his own solo drag cabaret act at the Escort Club in Pimlico in London, famous club. One night his pianist didn't turn up. I said pianist. And George Logan was brought in as a stand-in accompanist. They became friends quickly. They developed a lot of material together and it kind of spawned from there.
0: Okay, so what sort of act were they doing before Hinge and Brackett act? Because I think we sort of can guess that these guys are female impersonators, to quote the line from Priscilla.
11: Fife already had a solo character called Perry St. Clair, who is a glamorous soprano. The first idea the two of them worked together had Fife playing a kind of faded, self-important opera singer who was just deluded, really, convinced she could still hit the high notes. Logan simply played her male piano accompanist on there, and it worked. It worked very well.
0: Yeah, so how did it turn into two women rather than just the one?
11: Well, that was the breakthrough moment, really. The idea that Logan should join in drag as well, so it became a duo of eccentric elderly ladies rather than just one comic term of the straight man.
0: OK, and that's where Dame, or Dr. Evadne Hinge, I'm thinking Dame Edna there, of course, Dr. Evadne Hinge and Dame Brackett came from this act.
11: Yeah. Out of the idea came the two characters. The act as a whole took the stage name Hinge and Brackett.
0: Yeah. Where did that name come from?
11: It was kind of chosen deliberately because they rejected a lot of alternatives that were much ruder. I can't obviously tell you. This is why it's quite an awkward question to answer. But just use your imagination, particularly if you've got a mind like a sewer. They honed the routine in a lot of pubs and clubs across London. They broke through at the Edinburgh Festival Fringe Show, or the Edinburgh Fringe Festival, some people call it, in 1974, with an evening with Hinge and Brackett. And that's where they started getting really known.
0: Yeah, I suppose, like, because, I mean, you would sort of think it's a drag act as such. You know, they could have gone down the route of making it super smutty, but as we'll probably talk about in a sec, maybe they were just trying to avoid them. So did they have a proper musical background, or is this all, you know, for comic effect?
11: Yeah, very much a real background, particularly for Logan. He was classically trained. He studied piano at the Royal Scottish Academy of Music, later on as well at Glasgow University.
0: So what was Logan doing for a living before this act took off then?
11: Well, he was a computer programmer, bizarrely, which you wouldn't think. Complete polar opposite. And he built his Dragon piano act on the side in the evenings. It was kind of like a bit of a secret for him.
0: Bit of a the day job and the evening job as well.
11: Yeah.
0: And Fife had done, any straight acting before this?
11: Yeah. A small TV part, Zed Cars, Doctor in the House, even a role in the 1972 film version of Steptoe and Son, where he gets chatted up by the father in the pub, who thinks his luck is in, not knowing it's a man in drag.
0: Yeah, I remember watching that as a kid and thinking, oh, it's Hinge and Brackett, it's one of them. But I think it was it wasn't the Hinge character. It was.
11: But you could say, I remember a similar thing happening to me.
0: Well, I don't. I was drunk.
11: Yeah, I was never confused. Yes.
0: On that note, shall we just to save ourselves before the lawyers get involved and the dizzy memories come floating back? Shall we have a piece of music? And I can see what you've done here by the first track you've picked.
11: Really? No. Unconnected. This is just happens to be Aerosmith and Dude Is Like a Lady on Inner FM.

0: Dude is Like a Lady from Aerosmith on Inner FM, where I'm completely unconnected. We're talking about Hinge and Bracket in Dear Ladies.
1: I don't think they would have used the term dude back in those days, would they? Whether you were talking about a lady or a bloke, good one as well. Now, in all fairness, this isn't what you would call a traditional drag act, is it? What set these two apart?
0: Well, that's really the key to why they crossed over into the mainstream in the way they did. It wasn't glamour or spectacle. It was character work, which they played completely straight.
1: Yeah, so it could have been two old women playing the part, wouldn't it? I mean, these were two guys playing characters that were these, you know, older women, you know, but I suppose that becomes part of the joke. But, it was never referred to or it wasn't part of the comedy as such. I suppose it was just there in the background. So character work, is that what you mean with that?
0: Yeah, they built two fully realised, believable elderly English women, a shared history, a village, grudges, lots of affections between them, rather than performing as men, sending up kind of female glamour.
1: Yeah, sorry, I think I answered your question before you did then, but I think that's what really set them apart from like a regular... Because you think with a traditional drag artist, that it's always like over the top, isn't it? It's obvious it's a guy dressed up as a woman, but with these two, that wasn't the gag. So did they ever say they were... based on who they were based on, these characters?
0: Yeah, well, George said they were drawing on people like Joyce Grenfell, Margaret Rutherford, rather than any kind of deliberate drag tradition. Charles Brandreth, who co-wrote the show, put it neatly. He called it a drag act with a difference. They offered character and comedy instead of glamour and sex appeal.
1: Oh, a bit like this show, really, isn't it?
0: Yes, yes. Yeah, exactly.
1: Where's the sex appeal? How committed were they then to staying in character? Loaded question.
0: Yeah, really, really committed, completely. They gave interviews and public appearances in character, which I found many of over the years. They never broke cover as themselves.
1: Ah, so... did that fool people? Like, I always remember Mrs. Elliot, the woman who lived next door to my dad and stepmum. She didn't know that they were guys.
0: Really? No, that's weird. Well, they were suspicious about electricity in your part of the world, where they thought it was a product of the Wookiee Hole Witch. But yeah, it genuinely did. It did fool a lot of people, though. A good number of people over the years, listeners, viewers, believe that they were listening to a couple of old genteel ladies from the home counties, not a couple of geezers. In particular, Patrick, by all accounts, Dame Hilda became a kind of second identity rather than a stage act.
1: Yeah. Were these characters for television or the same ones from the stage act that they did?
0: Yeah, the very same characters that they'd been performing on stage and radio for the best part of a decade. They did a few things for Radio 4. They did a series on Radio 2 as well in the years after the sitcom. So they were everywhere, really. It kind of straddled both ends.
1: All right. We haven't really mentioned this yet, but what is the sort of setup for the characters in the show?
0: Well, they're lifelong friends, musical double acts, shared a cottage called Utopia Limited on the edge of the fictional village of Stacton Trestle, which was adapted from Acton Trussell in Staffordshire, Patrick's actual home village.
1: Ah, right. So who made up the regular supporting cast then?
0: Loads of good people. Geoffrey Banks played the local vicar, Reverend Donald Smollett. Francis Cox played Mrs. Grace Pullett, the village librarian, and one of Dame Hilda's favourite sparring partners. They used to argue a lot. Richard Aylan appeared as Courtney Pines, and Terry Gilligan and Hope Johnson turned up in a lot of other roles in the village as well.
1: Oh, you can't have a good comedy about a couple of old dears in a village without the vicar, can you?
0: Yeah.
1: Terry Gilligan, that's a good name. Did any other well-known faces pop up in parts?
0: Yeah, Beverly Callard appeared in a small role. She went on to become a household name as Liz McDonald in Coronation Street from 1989.
1: All right. And obviously, these ladies and the gents have got a musical background. Was that sort of central to the whole act?
0: Yeah, very much so. They had a lot of stage and radio work that leaned on musical parody, pastiches of people like Ivan Novello, Noel Coward, Gilbert and Sullivan.
1: All the good posh stuff, which I know they play in the music room right round your house, don't they?
0: Yeah, of course they do.
1: All right, let's mention the theme tune, because that does fit in with that sort of whole style, doesn't it, of music. Who was behind the theme tune?
0: You like the theme. This is the theme that plays in your head every day when you get out of bed. A composer called John Golland. He was a Lancashire-born composer, better known in classical circles for his brass band compositions. He also did a lot of concertos for various people over the years. What is interesting is that the on-screen naming of them is...
1: All right, let's mention the theme tune, because that does fit in with that sort of whole style, doesn't it, of music. Who was behind the theme tune?
0: You like the theme. This is the theme that plays in your head every day when you get out of bed. A composer called John Golland. He was a Lancashire-born composer, better known in classical circles for his brass band compositions.

0: Even with the titles, they're still keeping the you know, the illusion of these two ladies as the characters. Did he do all the score music as well for all three?
1: Yeah, he did. Yeah, which is why it's so consistent. It's very warm. It's very old-fashioned, kind of interwar village atmosphere of a small village.
0: Yeah. So did they perform music as well during the episodes?
1: Yeah, they did. They performed a lot of live musical numbers in character, drawing on their own musical training. They were very talented.
0: So what was the show actually about week to week? So obviously it's a sitcom. It's set in you know, this nice old twee house for these two old... they were spinsters, weren't they? That was the general idea. So what was it about week to week?
1: It was just gentle, whimsical stuff. Village Hall, England, distilled into 30-minute episodes. Small dramas of life in Stacton Trestle, bowls tournaments, church fates, jumble sales, a twinning visit from Italy, a stint as a mayor, getting stuck in a department lift, all the usual kind of sitcom stuff, confined stuff, getting the characters out.
0: Was it more of a farce then, like Fawlty Towers has always been described, or a bit more gentler?
1: Yeah, gentler, definitely. Less sitcom as farce and more kind of character study of the two of them.
0: And what was the dynamic then between the two leads?
1: Well, running vein of kind of catty affection, Dame Hilda needing... forever needling the more restrained kind of Dr. Hinge, you know, provoking rage. Reviewers have compared it to something like Miss Marple, a kind of gentle village mystery rather than a conventional drag act.
0: Was it well-received at the time? Because obviously this is early 80s, so, you know, you've got two old guys playing ladies on TV. That some people guessed it was guys. I guess if you didn't guess they were, you were oblivious to it. So was it received well at the time?
1: Yeah, very much so. Very appreciative audience, very loyal. Still held in a lot of appreciation and affection from people that remember it. It appealed to older people with the nostalgia and those who appreciated the good old days, which was the programme in itself, that kind of style of music. They regularly performed on that TV show, actually, the good old days. That was a variety show of music and comedy based on the old music halls in the UK.
0: Yeah, I'm just trying to work out what period that is. I think it's just... it's sort of latching on to pre-war World War II and then post-World War II, isn't it? The sort of late 30s, 40s and maybe up to the 50s, isn't it? That old, good old days stuff they did. I remember that show. It was always Land of Hope and Glory, the end number of the show. Looking back then, are people looking back and speaking about this show today still?
1: Yeah, very much so. Lots of people still write positive reviews about it. They say it was consistently charming and one of the most memorable BBC comedies for that reason.
0: Yeah. Did it win any awards?
1: No.
0: Wasn't that good?
1: No. No kind of major industry awards. I'd argue that it's kind of forgotten by most of the general people that like comedy. But when you say Hinge and Bracket, they'll know who Hinge and Bracket are.
0: Yeah.
1: They wouldn't specifically be able to name this one.
0: Yeah, okay. So did their act, is that recognised and did that live on afterwards?
1: Yeah, I mean, I kind of wince when I think of them, really, because it's so dated now. They appeared at the Royal Variety Performance a few times over the years. It tells you that they were quite mainstream, you know, performing in front of the Queen. There's a joke in there. They would occasionally also apparently perform on celebrity game show panels as the characters themselves. In fact, Patrick appeared on This Is Your Life as himself, which was unusual.
0: I remember when they played Panto in our home city and a friend had been in the theatre and sort of got a glimpse of the guys as they were, sort of gave us a nod and said, that's Dr. Hinge or whichever one it was, I can't remember at the time, and just seeing this guy walk up the street and like, oh, right, OK, I never would have thought that in a million years. So or at least one of them was definitely a lot more able to go under the radar as himself. Should we take a break for another piece of music?
1: Yeah, I'm surprised you haven't got the Kinks and Lola lined up, but we'll take this as another alternative. This is the Beastie Boys and Hey Ladies on Inner FM.

0: motherfucker, brother.
1: No sleep till bedtime.
2: Hey,
1: ladies. And gentlemen, we're all inclusive on this show. 7 minutes past seven here on the aptly named Wednesday 6 till 8 show. We're talking to Richard Latto in the UK, and we are talking about Dear Ladies, not Hey Ladies by the Beastie Boys there. I'll be back with Richard in just a second or two. It's all going on with the phones and the PCs and everything tonight. We're having fun. Let's just say it's a good job it's you can't see what we're doing, because it's we're not like a duck. Honestly, it's all going fine. Deep breath. Oh, the lights come on. I've got a message here. It's our 100th show. It's from Ashley from Hindsight. Now, Ashley's a nice guy, so this will be a nice message. I guarantee it.
3: Hi, this is Ashley from Hindsight. I'd just like to say congratulations to Jason on 100 episodes of the aptly named Wednesday 6 to 8 show.
1: Thank you,
3: Ashley. Well, to be honest, it's much better when I'm filling in.
1: Rude!
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1: And what better way to celebrate than joining Richard Latto live on the line and talking classic British comedy. 11 minutes past 7 here on the 100th show. We're back talking to you about Dear Ladies with Richard, starred Patrick Fife and George Logan. Three series in the 1980s, Richard. Is the show still shown in the UK today?
10: On some very obscure channels, nothing mainstream at all. You have to really seek it out. It's certainly not on terrestrial TV. Very occasionally it comes along on those channels in the high numbers, not those ones, the other ones, where you can get it, like Show Archive TV. Had a life on DVD, though. Went out as individual series and was part of a box set called Dear Ladies and Gala Evenings Collection, so it is around.
1: I have asked, but is there any evidence of it being shown in Australia?
10: No, I don't think so, no. I think people would have found it a bit too confusing, maybe, to be for people to get into aboard. So,
1: I don't think your average Aussie bloke in the early 80s, after a few Fosters, would have realised it was a couple of fellas. I just thought it was a couple of old Sheilas. It might have been too much to accept, but there you go. Any spin-offs or films or
10: no, nothing
1: with this one?
10: Nothing.
1: Yeah.
10: No.
1: Oh, what about that special episode you mentioned earlier? Was it Masterclass?
10: Oh, yeah. That was the one where they gave a music masterclass to students at the Royal Northern College of Music. That is a really interesting bit of TV, actually, because it breaks the format and it just shows how talented they were at music.
1: I think we mentioned it, but this act of these two, I mean, we got, like you say, these guys were very talented when it came down to the music, but this act was on the radio as well, wasn't it?
10: Yeah, it was, yeah. For years, before the TV series even started, the enchanting world of Hinge and Bracket, random jottings of Hinge and Bracket, they did loads on the radio, and they did loads of radio, I mentioned earlier, after the TV show ended. They just kept going.
1: Did they keep performing as the Dear Lady, well, you know, once Dear Ladies ended?
10: Yeah, they did. They did a lot of gala evening concerts and stage tours up until Patrick's death in 2002.
1: All right. And what happened to the act then? Did George Logan carry on?
10: No, he retired the character of Dr. Hinge. There wasn't really much in a show just called Hinge.
1: No Bracket. Did he ever bring her back?
10: Briefly, the character came back in a comic opera called The Dowager's Oyster. Do you remember that? I don't.
1: No,
10: but it did.
1: I was
10: come
1: here.
10: Back 2016. Yeah.
1: I, to be honest, I thought he passed away way before that. So has it been repeated much then? So you reckon it doesn't get shown?
10: No, not on terrestrial TV by most accounts. Not shown again on the BBC since its original run, which is why a lot of the fans hold on to their memories so fondly. Briefly, though, there was that revival of the character on stage, so that got them all excited. But no, there's never been a proper rerun on the main channels.
1: It is available on YouTube, though, so do have a look if you like that opera. Operetta? Is that like operetta, opera light? Is that the way of describing it? And that music hall sort of stuff?
10: Yeah,
1: but the episodes are there on... I'm sure that they might be somewhere else, but YouTube, if you want to look at it to see what it's all about. And as I was just saying then, I thought he passed away a long, long time ago, but George Logan, the Doctor of Adney Hinge, when did he pass away?
10: Just May 2023. He did write a book, though, which was called The Naked Doctor in 2014, which was supposed to be an autobiographical account of Dr. Hinge, of her life and stage career. But in 2015, Logan's own personal memoirs were published, A Boy Called Audrey. These were much later on... And in 2015, Logan's own personal memoirs were published, A Boy Called Audrey.
1: Score time. What are we going to give this? I look back on this because I can remember it as a kid. I understand the gag that it was a couple of guys and the sort of the joke was that's not necessarily the joke. I don't know if it... I think it wouldn't have been as funny if it was... Because it could have been two old ladies playing the part, couldn't it? Exact same script. But I just don't think that would have been as funny. So the fact that it was, you know, two guys, I think, just added that little bit extra. I'm not normally into the middle-of-the-road, good, safe sitcoms, you know, your Terry and Junes and your Good Lives and all that twee sort of like, you know, oh, darling, I'm home sort of stuff. But I don't know why, but I just found this nice and funny. So I'm going to give it 3 out of 5.
10: Yeah, I think I'd go with 2.5 out of 5 because I'm not overly familiar with it, mainly because it hasn't been repeated much. But they certainly made impact and they certainly had talent.
1: All right. Any quick ideas for next time? Have you thought of anything?
10: Oh, this is the bit where I suggest stuff and you say we've done it. We've done the British Empire, haven't we?
1: Yes, yeah.
10: We've done the detectives. Oh,
1: we've done 100 shows, so we've done them all.
10: Wow.
1: We're going to have to... We're going to have to start repeating stuff. And just to repeat, we're going to have to start repeating stuff.
10: What about... Hang on, let me have a look on the wall.
1: He's looking for his awards and stuff to see, what... the ITV stuff we're a bit light on, but I know you don't like going to dirty commercial TV. Oh, I know. To be ITV... Or did you have one?
10: No, go on.
1: No, I don't think we've done Pleaser, speaking of dirty ITV.
10: Oh, right,
1: comedies.
10: OK. Let's do Pleaser. Yeah, with John Alderton. Yeah,
1: I don't think we've done that. And there's no way in any shape or form that we have to worry about racial stereotypes doing that one.
10: God.
1: Is that? Oh, hang on. No, is that the... Oh, no, I'm thinking of Mind Your Language. Pleaser was the school one, wasn't it?
10: Yeah, Mind Your Language was set in the evening school.
1: The evening school, yeah. Should we do Pleaser or Mind Your Language?
10: Let's do Pleaser, and then we could follow it up with Mind Your Language, because they're both from the same kind of
0: Yeah, we can get cancelled. Yeah, let's do Please Sir first, and then we can get cancelled.
10: Yes.
0: And complained about when we do Mind Your Language.
10: Curry and chips and Love Thy Neighbour and all that kind of stuff.
0: Excellent stuff. But there you go. That was tonight's Hinge and Bracket in Dear Ladies. Let's have a quick plug for Stereo Underground, sir. How's that going? Any?
10: Really, really well, thank you. Yeah, I'm hoping to speak to Dave from The Beat at some point soon. I'm just trying to lock down an interview with him, but we've had some good ones recently. The Clash, the some really good featured artists. If you like your Indian alternative, check it out. You can find all the links on our website, stereounderground.co.uk.
0: All right, great stuff. Thank you, Richard, for your time as always, and hopefully we'll catch you next week or next time, and we'll talk some more classic British comedy.
10: Thanks, Jason.

0: They are tonight's J Triple Play. Yazoo. Vince Clark and Alison Moyer, yeah. I always remember when they were like big in the 80s, the Only You song. You know when you like really despise the song? And I don't know why. I was never a fan of them at the time. I like them now. But I don't know what it was about the Only You song. I'm pretty sure it was them. Psychologically scarred me for life. So that won't be the third and final J Triple Play before we hand over to James at 8 o'clock. So one more from them. And remember the new rule with the J Triple Play. We roll it over and we'll play another track, but it won't be Only You next week for track three once we get up and running. But still to come tonight, we've got our big cheese. We might squeeze in a Dennis dance track. No sign from Dennis. Yes, we were going to get him to do a little thing, and but he's forgotten. We've been forgotten. So we might dig out a Dennis dance track. We've got our GTA track. We shall do that one in just a second. And all the things flashing again here. Hang on a minute here. This is... somebody's leaving a mail. Oh, this is the wonderful from the Friday Magazine show. It's Dr. Andy. Oh, she's lovely. This will be nice.
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2: 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And you get the aptly named Wednesday 6 to 8 show.
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0: Yes. Thank you, Dr. Andy. Oh. What did I do to upset? No, you better not. You better not answer that. Well, thanks for that. Show 100. We've been here for 100 shows, allegedly. I'm going to do the GTA track in just a second. Somebody did suggest these guys as a J Triple Play, but I'm still going through their stuff, and it was a bit slow, a bit. I couldn't really find three great, really upbeat ones, which is sort of like the feel that we like. But I'll play this one, Amateur Hour. That sort of sums it up, 100 tonight.

0: 29. It's the 100th aptly named Wednesday 6 to 8 show. Oh, we've got another message on the thing. Oh, this is coming from Knockoffs on a Friday. Oh, it's John.
1: 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Our 100th show, let's celebrate.
2: 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So no comment.
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0: Okay, fine, fair enough, thank you. Let's do the GTA track. Stickler for the law is John, so better not say anything. GTA track, we head over to the world of Grand Theft Auto. We play a track from one of the various radio stations in the various games. And that's it, basically. And we play an advert. Funny one.
3: 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I'm drowning in pussy. It's terrible.
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0: I did like them. They were Swing Out Sister, a little bit of breakout from Vice City FM, our little Grand Theft Auto section there. All our things flashing away. We've got another message. This is Uncle Max from the old Hideaway on Monday.
1: From 6 to 8, Wednesday's great. Our 100th show, let's celebrate.
2: No, definitely not. I'm not reading that out. It's not true.
0: Oh.
2: Now get out of my way. I'm busy.
0: Okay, all right. It's not like we gave them scripts to read or anything, but okay, somebody will leave a nice message, possibly. I don't know. Maybe you can just hope the next guy will.

0: That's if it works.
1: I just want to say, well, firstly, congratulations on your 100 shows. And secondly, has AI employed you?
0: Like, I know.
1: Has AI said, Jason Nolan, come and work for us?
0: Promote our crap little bit. I'm getting bored of it now. I'm running out of ideas.
1: I reckon you've come with something new for the last 10 weeks, at least.
0: Yeah, it's not new. It's just the same old shit in just a different order. And James from the Shake Up Radio Show joins us now from Studio 2. What's on the show tonight, sir? Oh, how are you, by the way? All good?
1: Studio 1, actually.
0: You're looking slightly stressed. I think we're both looking a bit slightly
1: stressed. I am very stressed when you enter the station and the phones don't work. Yes. And you've got, like, things to do that require the phones. But, no, I'm okay. Otherwise, I'm okay.
0: Good.
1: Because I'll make the call from your studio, as we've discussed.
0: Yes.
1: Not now.
0: So you can't take regular calls, but you've got an interview.
1: Well, I'm hoping the phones might fix themselves. You never know. In this place, you never know. But, yes, there is an interview at 8:30 p.m. We'll sort that one out.
0: Well, what's that to do with?
1: I am interviewing the director of the Italian Film Festival. So she's also basically the CEO of Palace Cinemas.
0: Oh,
1: same
0: handy.
1: Person.
0: Ah.
1: So all those people that love to go to the cinemas, if you go to a Palace Cinema, she is the boss.
0: I was going to say, I'm going to guess that the Italian Film Festival will be in all the Palace Cinemas.
1: Indeed.
0: See, not just a pretty face.
1: You've worked it out.
0: Yeah, all by myself. Yeah. No, thanks for the bit of paper that told me that it was there. So,
1: no worries
0: for that. All good with you in the world? Busy week?
1: All good, busy week. Lots of different stuff on and can't complain, as they say. Can't complain.
0: Well, we can, but it's just, what's the point? Nobody listens.
1: That's right. No, I mean, just like my show.
0: I said nobody listens, yeah.
1: There's a few that will listen. Whether we can get them on the air tonight or not will be another story.
0: Speakerphone. Put it on speaker.
1: Well, I've got a makeshift thing going on here where potentially I might be able to, but we'll see how we go.
0: There's a couple of paper cups out in the hostilities area, and I've got a bit of string, so...
1: We do the old paper cup routine. I'll have to find out where Cowboy Tex is tonight and give him one of those paper cups.
0: Yeah, or we might fill it with a sample or something. Yeah, oh, no.
1: Oh, jeez. I mean, really?
2: Oh, my God, it's hot as balls.
0: I wish I had a hoo-hoo to play at that point.
1: Jackson's like, what the hell?
0: What did you, all I heard was balls, which story of my life.
1: I actually don't know anything that says except the last bit, which is the funniest part.
2: Oh, my God, it's hot as balls.
1: Yeah. Hot as balls.
0: Whose balls?
1: No idea.
0: Tight balls or?
1: The first part sounds like an Asian dude.
0: Have you seen, because you're on the old internet and the thing, I always see the TikTok like a week, you know, because like being an old person, TikTok a week later when it...
1: when the trends are gone.
0: When it turns up on Instagram. It's like a street market in, say, like Thailand or the Philippines or somewhere, and the guy's cooking on the wok under like a, you know, the covered... What do they call those pop-up marquee things?
1: Yeah.
0: And the wife's invested in these, like, noise-activated light bulbs.
1: Yeah.
0: And they're there. And because the light keeps going out, he's got to, like, shout for the light to come on when he's cooking.
1: Like that.
0: Something like that. He's going like that. But he's learned that if he howls at a certain frequency, the light comes back. And he's, like, giving her a stick in whatever language. He's just, I won't do like Asian accent. And he goes, woo! And then the light comes back on.
1: Listen, I'm going to make a gag. Some of it will go, don't be racist. I make a living out of being racist, basically. when we do our shows, we give it to every nationality.
0: Exactly.
1: And that's the Australian way, is to give it to every nationality.
0: Everybody, no, it's not. It's just that's where that clip comes from. But he just howls at the light to turn it back on.
1: He
0: just goes, woo!
1: Well, my favourite is going into one of those delicious Asian bakeries and there's so many around Melbourne that are fantastic. And sometimes, like, they get busy and, you know, they're owned by Asian immigrants who love to speak their language behind the counter, and you'll order something and they'll need help because there's so many customers, and you'll just hear all this yelling, hey, what am I doing? Which obviously I'm not saying anything there. I'm just making Asian noises.
0: Yeah.
1: If that's such a thing. But don't worry, the Italians cop it all the time. The Italians cop it all the time as well.
0: And the Greeks.
1: And the Greeks. And so in this, yeah. But anyway, I just think it's like I'm just in there. I have one sausage roll, thanks. And they'll need more assistance because there's too many customers. And you'll hear this, like, don't yell at them. Just tell them to come forward.
0: There was another one. It was a guy getting on the plane, and he says, because he was flying on a German airline, and he said they do it in the accent. Obviously, they do it in German first, and it was like, safety, you know, like blah blah blah. 3 minutes in German, and then he says, then they do it in English, and he goes like, do your seatbelts up. And it was like, they said more than that. Yeah. They said, but what have they missed out?
1: How did it take that long to do?
0: Why is he not telling us it all in English? There you go. Anyway. All right, sir. Well, looking all forward to that. Thanks, catch you Jason. At 8. Thanks
1: we'll
0: very much.
1: At 8 o'clock.
0: James will be with you with the Shake Up Radio Show from 8 o'clock. 7:43, we'll do our big cheese. And our big cheese tonight is sort of like, we're sort of like hitting that 80s cheese spot tonight. We did have a bit of a... Michael earlier mentioned our big cheese, no clues, but he could be related. It's time.

0: Yes, I'm not sure. I'll have to. Jermaine Jackson, that is pretty cheesy, but pretty good. When the rain begins to fall, that is tonight's cheesy track. We've got one more happy 100th message. Now, this is from a lady called Trish. Now, Trish is our voiceover lady at the end. We have Adam, who does our voiceover at the beginning, you know, the show warning. And because we can't just, like, do with one voiceover person, we have to have two on this show. Yeah, why not? So Trish is our voiceover lady that does our roundup right at the very end of the show. So she said she would send a message in. So thank you. Thank you, Trish, voiceover lady.
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2: 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He only got me to record the bit at the end of the show because I've got an American accent.
0: Yes. 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
7: Possibly happen once a week on Wednesdays to make Mr. Heppelwhite so necessary to you.
0: That will do it. We've got about 9 minutes to go. We're going to play our third and final J Triple Play in just a sec. No Dennis Dance track tonight. We sort of goofed up the timings anyway, but we'll definitely do that one next week. Yes, our 100th show. Thank you very much for your messages. And yeah, thanks everyone for your message. No, just a bit of fun. Thank you very much. Our J Triple Play, remember, that rolls over next week as well. So we'll have another song from Yazoo as track number 3 next week on the show. The classic comedy we'll do with Richard will be Please Sir, which is sort of a late 70s, early 80s from memory, set in a English language evening school in the UK. No, Please Sir was the school one, wasn't it? Sorry, I keep getting Please Sir and Mind Your Language mixed up because it was the same guy that was in both of them. He was the teacher and in both of them. But Please Sir is the school one where I think they get like 25-year-olds to play school children, which is highly inappropriate. And even in the 70s, you know, they always get people that are too old. Not the people are too old, but instead of getting child actors at the age of they're supposed to be playing, they always get actors that are, considerably older to play kids, like they always did in the American things. Do you remember watching them, like, as a kid, you think, oh wow, it must be great to go to school in America, because when you're 11, you look 25. But there you go. Our third and final J triple play comes from Yazoo. I'm going to play the 12-inch just because we can, and we're 100 shows deep, so why not?

0: There you go, our third and final J triple play. The old Yazoo and Situation. That's it, but it's no more. Cue the end music. And our end music cued voiceover lady will be with you in just a second. That's it from me. James is next with a Shake Up Radio Show. We shall be back for show 101 next week. More J Triple Play. Police Sir is our classic comedy with Richard. We'll do our J Triple Play rollover, Big Cheese, and the GTA track, all the rest of it. Enjoy the rest of your evening. James is up next, then Benno. I'll catch you next week between 6 and 8 here on 96.5 in RFM. See ya!
1: For some reason, you've been listening to the aptly named Wednesday 6 till 8 show. Tune in again next week.

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Maybe. This is 96.5 Inner FM and this is the Shake Up Radio Show. James Liotta here behind the mic for your Wednesday radio shambles. And tonight we're shaking things up, stirring the pot and generally causing the kind of trouble that's completely legal, but probably not encouraged by our committee. Shout out to Jason Nolan. He's just handed over the keys to the studio, but he'll get the keys back next Wednesday at 6 p.m. Tonight, it's all about you, your calls, your stories, your opinions, your questions, and yes, even that one caller who always says, I've never been on the radio before. Well, you can call in as well. 9457 1718 or text us 0456 965 965. And we've got something very special to give away tonight. Two tickets to the Italian Film Festival coming up this October. That's right, you could be heading off to the movies, soaking up some of that Italian cinema and pretending you understand the subtitles when you absolutely do not. And those are in English. In fact, later in the show tonight, Alessia Zecola, director of the Italian Film Festival, will be on the line to chat about this year's festival, the films, the stars, and everything in support of this year's St. Ali Italian Film Festival. Speaking of films, big thank you to Warner Brothers Pictures, who sent me off to check out Practical Magic 2 with Sandra Bullock and Nicole Kidman. 28 years ago, the first one came out, 1998. That's absolutely nuts. And for those Oasis fans, tomorrow night, I'm off to a special fan screening of the Oasis in concert on the big screen, and that's thanks to my mate Nictorious, one half of the Food Guys pod. We might play an Oasis track tonight. Why not? Let's find something. So stay right there because the phones are open, the microphone's bloody hot, and the hashtag coffee is even hotter, and the Shake Up Radio Show is officially on the way for another week here at 96.5 Inner FM.

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Wednesday nights, here we are. Ladies and gentlemen, yes, we are indeed having some issues with our phones tonight from Studio One. So unfortunately, and a big shout out to Tex. He called in on the money, on the dot, and very sadly, we can't talk to him tonight. And believe me, if there's someone that's chatted about that, it is absolutely me. So thank you, Tex, for calling in. And I'm sorry, guys, we can't seem to take your calls tonight. As I said, we're having some issues. Who knows? They might be even fixed before the end of the show, and we'll let you know. We do have a phone interview to do a little bit later with the director of the Italian Film Festival, Alessia Zecola, but we will get that done from Studio 2, but that's just a bit of a one-off that I'll have to just duck into another studio, but I can't spend the whole show in there. So sadly, that's just the way it goes for tonight. However, this is your opportunity to get your mobile phones out and communicate with me via the text hotline. Do you want the number? I know you want the number. If you don't remember the number, I'm going to give it to you right now. See, this is all just giving you time to go get a pen and paper, old school style. Maybe you can just put it straight into your phone. You don't even need a pen and paper. 0456 965 965. 0456 965 965. Don't call it, because we can't answer that, but you can text it. Write to it, okay? Now, if you're going to write a little message, leave your name as well in the message, because any messages that I get tonight through the text message machine here at Inner FM, I'll put into the draw for two tickets to the Italian Film Festival, which kicks off on the 18th, here in Melbourne, on the 18th of September. Next weekend it kicks off and goes through till October. So, once again, to explain, you send me a little text on 0456 965 965. Say hello, contribute to the show, and leave your name in there as well. First name's fine, and I'll pick a winner. We'll put the names into a draw at the end. We'll pick a winner. I'll let you know on the air, and then we'll find a way to communicate with you to get your details in case you are the winner of two tickets to the Italian Film Festival. But that's all we've got tonight here on the Shake Up Radio Show in terms of communication. It's the text hotline, 0456 965 965. Sadly, phones are not working. But I hope you've been well, kids, and I hope you've been having fun. And I don't know what happened. It got warm, and then it became chilly. Now it's gone just back to winter again. Has anyone felt that? It's just gone back to winter again? I don't know. Let me know your thoughts. You know the way to do it. Also, are there any fans of The X-Files? Who remembers The X-Files? The X-Files were phenomenal. There was a cult following. Well, get this. Scully and Mulder from The X-Files, they might be back. Let me get up here the little article that I found as I scroll through my phone collection here. Listen to this. The truth is still out there, as Mulder and Scully could return in a reboot for The X-Files. Aren't they both like 70 years old now? Hey, look, it doesn't matter. It doesn't matter. Anything can be rebooted. I said at the top of the show, I mentioned that I went to see Practical Magic 2. I took my niece Eva to go to the premiere in Melbourne last night at the Rivoli Theatre. That's 28 years since the first one. 28 years! That deserves a bit of this. Man, I tell you what, bloody Nicole Kidman and Sandra Bullock, they still look spunky, I tell you right now. Bloody spunks, I tell you. That was all right. It's a bit of a chick flick, but it's okay. It was a bit of fun, you know. I think it dragged a little bit, but it was a bit of fun. Check it out for yourselves. Look, the good thing about it is you do not have to have seen the first one. The film does a really good job of just laying down the foundations of what the first one was about, because it sort of it carries on the story, the same similar story, but now that, you know, she's the Sandra Bullock character, I forget her character's name, she's got kids, and the curse, if you know the film, the curse is still in the family, and now it's through the kids. But anyway, Oh, there's Jason Nolan, he's saying goodbye. But basically, if you haven't seen the first one, you can still go to just the second and enjoy it for yourselves. 0456 965 965, that is the text hotline. Let's go to some musica here on the Shake Up Radio Show with James Liotta at 96.5 Inner FM.

0: studios of Heidelberg here in Melbourne, Victoria. Mr. Probes, he's probing and waves there on the shake-up. Don't forget, the text hotline is open tonight. It's hot, it's randy, it's ready for you. So send a little text in if you like, because the phones aren't working. 0456 965 965. I'm sorry if I repeat myself a lot tonight, but we've got our regulars that love to call in. Cowboy Tex has already called. And I do have a phone interview to do with the lovely Alicia Zekula, which we'll do in another studio. But anyway, the phones in this studio aren't working. Hopefully, actually, the technicians are onto it right now. They're working around the clock. They're really outdone themselves, and hopefully we'll get them fixed by the end of the program. You just never know. But listen, yes, the text hotline is there. Communicate with me there. Send me a little text. Don't forget to put your name down as well, because I'll put you into the draw to win a couple of tickets to the Italian Film Festival. 0456 965 965. Next week, school holidays as well. The kids back on school holidays. This is not a question for the kids, because most of them do love the school holidays. But the adults, the parents, the grandparents, do you love school holidays or do you not love the school holidays? On the one hand, a lot of them go, it's good because we get to spend time with our kids again. On the other hand, some of them say it's a pain in the ass. But this time of the year, school holidays mean the Royal Melbourne Show. You know what? It's just not as exciting anymore, the Royal Melbourne Show, is it? Does anyone still go? Does anyone still care? Does anyone still care? Do you still go? There's a question for you. Do you still go to the Royal Melbourne Show? And a subsequent question is, how many years do you need to save up for in order to go to one Royal Melbourne Show? I reckon it's 6 years. You got to save up 6 years to go to one. So every one in 6 years, you got enough money to go to the Royal Melbourne Show, okay? But no, in all seriousness, if you are happy to share it with us, how much money have you spent at the Royal Melbourne Show in one session, like one visit? I'd love to know. How much money did you spend, okay? Now, maybe it was with the family and the kids, all right? If you're keen to share it, I would blow me away. 0456 965 965. That's the text hotline. Speaking of which,
1: let's get to your messages.
0: Hey, it's Bloody Simsy from South Australia. Anthony, otherwise. Hey, James, it's bloody freezing in Burra tonight. From Simsy with a little peace sign. I like their little peace sign at the end. Well, bloody cover up, mate. Of course it's going to be cold if you're half naked. Put some clothes on. Jeez. Good to hear from you, mate. See, that's the way to do it. Contribution to the show, okay? 0456 965 965. Simsy, he's in the draw now. He's in the draw to win the two tickets to the Italian Film Festival. That's how easy it is. We're going to talk more about it very soon. Around 8:30 with Alicia Zekola. She's the director of the Italian Film Festival, and she's also the head CEO of the Palace Cinema Company, of which there are some stunning Palace Cinemas around the country. I know the ones here in Victoria, in Melbourne, they're absolutely stunning cinemas to go and visit. That's where the Italian Film Festival is taking place. You can go to visit all of those. Because I grew up in Northcote. I went to Northcote High School and I grew up in Northcote, and we had the Westgarth Cinema, which is still there, but now it's owned by Palace Cinemas. Well, it's been owned by Palace for quite a few years now, but back then, so we're talking over 20 years ago, it was just an independent Westgarth cinema, just one old school hall. And, geez, we used to go there all the time. I could walk there from home. We had so many fun times there. And they used to run movie marathons. They don't do this stuff anymore. They don't do it anymore because it's too bloody dangerous out there. But they used to run 24-hour movie marathons. The two that I remember were, so they used to do different kinds. So first of all, they'd do like a movie marathon where they could repeat the same movie over and over again, like a Blues Brothers or Rocky Horror Picture Show with, of course, the late Tim Curry. But then they would do like genre movie marathons, and I'm talking overnight. So like 6 or 7 films, like you'd start at 7 p.m. like in the evening, and you'd go right through overnight. So they used to do like a horror movie marathon, and they'd do all these horror films back to back.
2: And you, if you bought a ticket for the whole night, it was so fascinating. People used to bring their sleeping bags and pillows. People would fall asleep in the cinema. They wouldn't watch half of it. They would run through the night, overnight, and then in the morning, your ticket also gave you like a little breakfast as well. It's really fun stuff. They don't do any stuff like that anymore. Anyway, let's get back to our original question. I want to know how much money you've spent at the Royal Melbourne Show. Royal Melbourne Show, it's coming up. It's starting again next week. How much money have you spent in one sitting?

0: 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We're here. We're live. Anything can happen. We'll take a little break. Be back with more in just a moment. I've got a spectacular rewind for you.
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0: Indeed it is, and we are here, and you can be part of the show as well. But just hold your messages for the next 10 minutes or so, because we have our special guest on the line, which, as I've explained 400 times already, I've got to go and move into another studio to do this tonight. But it will happen, ladies and gentlemen. Our special guest, director of the Italian Film Festival, Alicia Zeccola. She joins us very soon here on the show to talk all about the festival, which kicks off next Friday here in Melbourne, but also across Australia. Things that we've already talking about tonight are the Royal Melbourne Show. I'd love to know how much money you've spent in one visit at the Royal Melbourne Show. I'm talking collectively, whether that was on your own or whether that was, with your family. Hey, we've got some more messages that are coming through. This is absolutely phenomenal.
5: Let's get to your messages.
0: All right. This one's from George, around the Tullamarine Way, I think it is. I'm literally budgeting for the Melbourne show right now. I'm hoping that I can get away with $450 on four kids. I'm guessing it's going to cost a bit more. Hopefully not. Regards, George from Melton. Hey, $450. Look, I wish you all the very best. May God be with you. See how you go. But you got to spend some on yourself as well. And I love the way you've gone 450 and you just haven't gone to straight 500. You've gone, look, I could go 500, another 50, but no way. I'm going to try for the 450, okay? Listen, it's a bloody expensive place. But you know what? Like, maybe that's probably entrance fees are there. That's probably going to cost about $100 for everybody, maybe more. Maybe a couple of rides each. Maybe one or two show bags each. You might be okay, as long as you don't go overboard, you know. You only can do what you can, George. I wish you a great time to you and your family. So, George and both Anthony are in the draw to win the two tickets to the Italian Film Festival. So there you go, they're in the draw. That's how easy it is. You just got to send me a text tonight because the phones aren't working. 0456 965 965. All right, let's do a bit of this. All right, here's a absolute classic mashup for you. Bit of New Kids on the Block, bit of Backstreet Boys, and they're here for you on the Shake Up Radio Show.

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1: Indeed, yes, we are live and ready to go here on a Wednesday night. And right now, ladies and gentlemen, it's time to take you for a little trip to Italy, and the best part is you don't even need to pack a suitcase. Joining me on the Shake Up Radio Show tonight is someone who knows Italian cinema better than my nonna knows what's going on Home and Away. She is the festival director of the St. Ali Italian Film Festival, which is a celebration of Italian cinema culture stories, and let's be honest, a very good excuse to eat pasta before or even after a movie. The wonderful director of the festival, Alicia Zeccola, welcome back to the show.
2: Hi, thanks for having me back. Ciao a tutti.
1: Ciao a tutti, indeed. I feel like this is one of those yearly connections that I make. There's two yearly connections that I make. One is with my accountant for tax time, and the second one is with you to talk about the Italian Film Festival. You're very busy at this time of the year. Lots of media engagements. How do you keep up with it all?
2: Ah, well, definitely lots of coffee, pasta, vino.
1: And that's just from the sponsors, right?
2: Yeah, that's right. I was tasting cannoli today, and I told myself I was going to be on a detox until next week, so I'd look nice on the stage, on the red carpet, but instead I couldn't help myself, and I overindulged in today's cannoli tasting, I have to admit.
1: We'll have to talk about cannoli a little bit later, because there's a great movie that's got to do, well, at least in the title, it's got to do with cannoli, but this is the 27th year now of the Italian Film Festival. What's going to make this one's special, this year's special?
2: This year's very special because there's 33 films. We have fashion documentaries, music documentaries. We have two international guests and also a world premiere of an Italian-Australian co-production. And to close, a film direct from Venice. So it's a lot going on.
1: You mentioned 33, was it? 33 films,
2: yes,
1: in the festival. Every year, how do you watch the films and decide, yep, that one's going to be in, and maybe this one, not this year, sort of thing? Like, what's the criteria?
2: Well, I think all the films are there for different reasons. You know, I've got the great laugh-out-loud comedies that the Italians love with the stars that they know,
1: yeah,
2: and the faces that they know. And then you've got, I like to have some films from debut directors and some new talent, upcoming talent. And then there's films that have, a compelling message. And then with retrospectives, just harking back to the past and looking back at, what previous masters made and how that's shaped today's films. So all films are there for different reasons. Some are star-studded and for a bit of glitz and glamour.
1: Yeah, there's something for everyone, really.
2: Yes.
1: You know, Italian cinema is not only frequented by Italians, of course, and the English subtitles help that along as well, but What do you think makes Italian cinema, the quality of it, so unique? I mean, it's well loved around the world. What do they do so well, in your opinion?
2: I think Italians have an amazing sense of style and vision. They have a love of aesthetics. That's why they're so good at design, fashion, architecture, cinema. It's really an eye for what's beautiful and just a unique way of capturing that. So I think that's what's special about Italians and reflected across so many mediums that they, explore their artistry.
1: And I think it's all that Italian passion that they have as well, because when you watch an Italian film, You feel like you're, for the most part, that you're in Italy. You know, there's something that brings you there through the screen.
2: Definitely, and I think there's a lot of relationship dramas, and that family is very important in, thematically in Italian films. And then there's films that have incredible landscapes, like Il Bene Comune, the Greater Good, and that's set in Basilicata with incredible scenery from Basilicata. And the idea is that films that take you on a journey, and we've even got a map in our program and online from where all the different films are from.
1: Yes, so, I saw that.
2: It's about going on a journey.
1: That's great. So if you go to Italy on a little holiday, we can just use the map from the Italian Film Festival program to get around.
2: Yeah. That's right. I can use that as your guide. That's Put it into ChatGPT and they create an itinerary.
1: That would work. Anything works like that. This year's festival also features some very special guests. We have Piff and Eduardo Leo as special guests, both wonderful filmmakers who are making the trip down under to be at the opening nights and to present their films. What can we expect with these two here in Australia?
2: Well, Piff is attending the opening nights in Melbourne and Sydney for his film Holy Cannoli, which the Italian title, Che Dio Perdona Tutti. And so that's really exciting because he's the director and actor of the film. And it's a fantastic film about a real estate agent in Palermo, Sicily, who falls in love for a pastry chef. So it's a real love letter to Palermo and to the pastries of Sicily. So that one's going to be really good fun. And yes, there will be cannoli at the opening night after parties. How many people have asked that. And I said to the whole team when we were talking about the film, we have to have cannoli.
1: I think there's been cannoli regardless of what film has been shown.
2: Yeah,
1: I think we've always had
2: cannoli most years.
1: Always had cannoli. And look, if people are interested in catching Holy Cannoli and you want to see it, you know, with a bit of extra pizzazz, you can get tickets to, at least here in Melbourne. I know that the opening nights are sort of differ by a day or two in other states, but here in Melbourne, it's next Friday at the Astor Theatre, and there are still tickets available, and that is the movie that we're going to be able to see. And you might even be able to meet Piff.
2: Well, the Astor has sold out, but the very next night at CinemaCon, Piff will be introducing a session. So buy your tickets to that one before that sells out.
1: There you go. Get to that one because it's selling, obviously, very quick. When it comes to cannoli, Alicia, are you a ricotta or a custard or chocolate? What's your favourite?
2: Ricotta.
1: That's the best. People who say custard, I reckon they need their passport, you know, take it off.
2: I love a brioche con crema. I love the custard in the Italian version of the croissant. I love that. And the bombola con crema. I love that. But with the cannoli, I like the ricotta.
1: You've got to go ricotta with the cannoli. That's that's for sure. The custard is just for the kids. But that's if you're a kid here. If you're a kid in Italy, you'd probably go ricotta as well. There's also a spotlight on Italian fashion because cinema... Italian cinema and fashion have always had a pretty, they've had a bit of a love affair over the years. What does the festival look like in terms of promoting the fashion? Because there's a few documentaries as well.
2: Yeah, we have Armani and the Birth of Italian Fashion, which is a really terrific documentary. Some fantastic interviews from lots of different stars. And also because Armani, of course, dressed a lot of famous actors and actresses for their films. And also it features his final interview. So that's a really fascinating documentary for fashionistas. And also Brunello the Gracious Visionary, which is about Brunello, the King of Kashmir in Italy. So we have two fashion documentaries to see.
1: There you go. You can not only can you be entertained, but it's educational in cultural ways as well. So that's why it brings a little bit of everything. There's two people I just want to make mention of very quickly and a shout out to because they're both great friends of mine and they're heavily involved with the festival. One is, of course, the wonderful Silvia Colloca, who's still coming back to be an ambassador. She'll be at the Sydney opening. Is that correct?
2: Absolutely. And Sylvia is such a fantastic ambassador for the festival, so multi-talented with, you know, singing, acting, presenting, and, of course, you know, being a celebrity chef, of course, having a film called Holy Cannoli.
1: Yeah.
2: And Sylvia doing so many wonderful desserts on her TV show. We thought it was a perfect combination to bring her back again this year.
1: Yeah, absolutely. It's sort of like a two for the price of one there, isn't it?
2: I wish.
1: maybe not so much. The other one was Santo Cilauro. He's a good friend of mine as well because the castle is being screened as a special screening as part of the festival as well, which I've got my ticket to because, Alicia, my father is in the castle, the film.
2: Oh, my gosh,
1: and
2: really?
1: He plays Eric Banner's dad. Yeah.
2: No.
1: Yeah, he's Eric Banner's dad in the castle. So I thought to myself, when I saw it come out in the program for the Italian Film Festival, I said, what a great opportunity. My father's no longer with us, but what a great opportunity to see him on the big screen again.
2: Yeah. So you'll have to come.
1: What's the link that we're finding here with the castle, aside from Santo Cilauro, of course?
2: I'm glad you asked me. We've got Italian Cinemas in Melbourne, a vintage movie poster exhibition. It's taking place at the Pentridge Cinema during the festival, and it's featuring a collection of posters from Santo Cilauro and Antonio Zeccola, my father. Speaking of fathers.
1: There you go.
2: And,
1: yeah.
2: And so for the official opening night of that, we're celebrating with the screening of Bellissima, which is one of the posters. And the closing night, obviously with Santo Cilardo presenting this event with us and being a part of it and, you know, opening up his archives for the posters. So obviously Santo Cilardo, everyone knows his connection to the castle.
1: Yep.
2: There is going to be a Q&A following the screening of the castle to discuss the Italianness of the castle.
1: Which I've heard him discuss before, because a lot of the stories, a lot of the themes that went into the castle, even though it's, you know, a very, you know, it's an Aussie family that it's about.
2: Aussie, you know, iconic.
1: Yeah, that's classic, right. Yeah. But there's a lot of themes that were pulled from the creators from their own families, and there's a lot of Santo's, you know, thing, you know, family things that happened that went into the film.
2: Exactly, and that's what he'll be there to discuss after the film, so I think that'll be a really fascinating discussion.
1: Well,
2: hosted by Zach Hepburn as well.
1: Oh, fantastic. I look forward to it. I'll be there in the audience. I've got my ticket to that. Alicia, we could spend all night talking about the Italian Film Festival, but I think we should just encourage people to get their tickets at italianfilmfestival.com.au or through the Palace Cinemas, the wonderful Palace Cinemas right across the country. But I did want to ask you in conclusion, if there's one film that you've seen that you could put yourself inside, the story, or for whatever reason, what is there a particular film you say, I want to be inside that story or inside that film? Is there one?
2: Wow. Oh, my gosh. There's actually, oh, there's a couple.
1: There's a few.
2: Film di cuore. I'll go with the film of, I guess, my heritage, my roots. My father's from Basilicata, from Murlucano, and there's a new film from Rocco Papaleo, who's a much-loved Lucanian actor-director.
1: Yep.
2: And his film, Il Bene Comune, The Greater Good, is set in Basilicata with beautiful scenery. So, yes, just take me back to Basilicata and put me on those mountains, and that's where I want to be.
1: If only it would be that easy to watch a wonderful Italian film and just click your fingers and go,
2: yeah,
1: just take me there, actually there for a couple of hours. But
2: Until then, there's Palace Cinemas.
1: That's right. That's exactly right. And that's what I was saying at the start. You know, we're bringing Italy to them through the festival. So if you want a dose of Italianism in your life right now over the next few weeks, you've got to get to one of these great films. Once again, italianfilmfestival.com.au. All the movies and session times across Australia are all there for every single film, plus all the information on how to attend all the gala events, opening nights and special guest screenings. It's all there. Check it out for yourselves. Alicia Dzekula, thank you very much for your time. Appreciate it.
2: Thank you for having me. Ciao.
1: Ciao. Talk to you soon. Ciao, ciao.

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Indeed, yes, here we are. Shake Up Radio Show, ladies and gentlemen. But if you've just caught the last chat we had with the lovely Alicia Zicola, she is the director of the Italian Film Festival, the St. Ali Italian Film Festival, and get your tickets, guys, because it's going to be great. It's going to be huge. It's going to be fun. Always is, every year. Now, we're going back to your messages, ladies and gentlemen, because those phone lines are still down, unfortunately. So 0456 965 965, you want to send a text in. We had Anthony. We had George. We had texted in. And also, we had Giuseppe here in Sydney. We were talking about the Royal Melbourne Show starting next week, and we were asking how much money have you ever spent at the Royal Melbourne Show. Anyway, Giuseppe has texted in. He says, we never went to the Melbourne Show because we lived in Sydney and we had the Royal Easter Show. Well, that makes, Giuseppe, because he lived in Sydney, that makes sense to me. My dad used to give me $20 and I could only go and get one show bag back then. Then my dad was a big tight, but that, then my dad, hang on, because Giuseppe doesn't like using punctuation. Then my dad was a big tight ass. Anyway, not, yeah, you mean A-double-S, not U-S. Not tight ass, tight ass. Anyway, hope the phone lines are fixed soon, mate. Me too. Oh, bloody hell. Would save me reading that. I don't think they're going to be fixed tonight. The techs are working on it. I don't know what's going on. I don't know. It's one of those nights. Why did it have to happen tonight? I don't know. But anyway, that is the way it goes. Giuseppe, thanks very much for sending your text in. Much appreciation. And next time, send it to 0456 965 965, not my private Instagram. Anyway, ladies and gentlemen, we're going to go to some more music. When we come back, I want to open up a different discussion with you. Hopefully you can be part of it as well. And don't forget, 9:30 tonight, heavy hitters on the airwaves, as always, here at 96.5 in a room. Here's Pink.

Hey, you gotta love that song by Pink. She always does it well. It's the Shake Up Radio Show. All right, time for our next topic of conversation. You can get involved, 0456 965 965. We're here till 9:30, of course. You know when people cross the road, like when they jaywalk? Like I do it too, you know. But what grinds my gears is when people jaywalk but take their sweet-ass time to do it. Like, if you're going to do it, you've got to do it quickly because the cars are still coming. Like, don't jaywalk and then take your time and just dawdle and then check your watch, check your phone while you walk. You've got to go quick. In fact, you've got to do the power walk. You've got to do the little jog, skip and run, okay? What's going on with people that just take their sweet-ass time when they jaywalk? That's entitlement. Like, I'm not saying be careful. Shouldn't condone jaywalking, but I'm not saying... I can't talk because I do it a lot. But I hurry up. I do it quickly. I'm practically run across. There's people that just take their sweet-ass time. You're doing, like, anything, but you know, 60 and above. And you got to slam on your brakes. I'm not having a go at you for not crossing at the lights. I'm just having a go at you for not crossing at the lights but not doing it quickly. What do you reckon? You reckon some people should just hurry the hell up when they jaywalk? 0456 965 965. If you've got any experiences, stories in relation to this, share them with me. You're going to have to do it over text tonight. Share it with me. Because I'd love to know what's going on and why people take so long to do it. I think it's an entitlement. I think it's like, nah, I'm going to do the wrong thing and you're going to have to accept it. I'm talking about the cars here, you know? Anyway, so many things that happened through the week. What can you do? Just flicking through the amazing program for the Italian Film Festival. Can you hear it? Flicking through it. Gee, it smells good too. I think they must put, like, bloody Pinot Silvestre in it or something like that. All right, here's Sam Smith.

0: keeping me company on the text hotline tonight. Apologies for the phone calls. Can't happen tonight. But the text has been running hot. 0456 965 965. Tell you something else that's interesting, if the phone number wasn't interesting enough. You know the statue of Michelangelo, created by the one and only Leonardo da Vinci, the other Ninja Turtle, 522 years old. 522 years old. Now, did I say all that correct? I think I've mucked that all up. Yeah, Michelangelo's Statue of David. Yeah. Michelangelo created it. That's right. And it's called the Statue of David. The naked one. You know the one I'm talking about. The one with the little ding-a-ling. 522 years old. Unbelievable. It was made in 1504. 1504! It's crazy. Some of us don't even know what happened last year, let alone over 500 years ago. Ladies and gentlemen, before we continue on with the music, I thought I'd play back some comedy from one of my alter egos, Pasquale Pappagallo. Do you remember having VHS tapes? Remember VHS tapes? Some of us have still got them. People always laugh at me when I tell them that I've still got a VHS player at home, Panasonic, pretty new. I mean, if you plug it in with your AV leads into it, it works perfectly well. I mean, obviously, it's quality of VHS in there, but it works very well. And I bloody love that thing. It's sitting in my office. I mean, it's not attached to anything. It's just there. But I bloody love it. I love the fact that I've still got one. And I love the fact I've still got tubs and tubs of VHS tapes. Mind you, some of them are the home movies. And there was a time where I started transferring them onto DVD, which, mind you, that's nothing anymore as well. Need to be digitized. But remember the days of the VHS? This is a little skit where Pasquale Pappagallo is caught going through his VHS tapes. Have a listen.
1: Wow, Papa, look at all the videotapes you still have.
2: Oh, yeah, this is all of my favourite, the film. I still go to the VHS shit the machine that you can put inside it to watch.
1: Where have you had these stored away? I didn't know you collected movies.
2: Yeah, for sure. I used to go to the video store, get all of the film I like, bring it home and make a copy for myself, you know?
1: Yeah, okay, you're not supposed to do that, but it doesn't matter.
2: Oh, yeah, I got everything here. I got action, drama, thriller. This one here, it's a suspicion. It's a comedy, a scary, and a pornographic. This one was always at the back of the video store, so the kids can't see, but I was not sure, but no, I go straight there when I was young.
1: Yeah, I don't need to know about the last one, but what's your favourite?
2: I don't know, it's a lot to choose from, you know. Personally, for me, I like the scary one. My favourite is this one here, scary one, this one.
1: Come on, Papa, this is a copy of your wedding video.
2: Oh, yeah, that's a very scary, that one. Especially the woman. She's still giving me bad dreams, and I have not watched that in 45 years.
3: Shaken, not stirred. This is

0: almost done and dusted here on the Shake Up Radio Show for another Wednesday night. We've got a big show next Wednesday night. Well, A, hopefully the phones will be working. I'm sure they will. These things happen. And next week, live in the studio, Massimo Corrente and Christian Diulio from the A Visita podcast. And the Visita is an Italian word to say when you do it, the visits, when you go and see the people, you know, when you go and visit people. We have a saying for it called A Visita. Anyway, we'll explain that a little bit more. More to the point, Massimo and Christian will be here live in the studio to have some fun with me here on the Shake Up Radio Show. So that's going to be a lot of joy for you and for me. We are almost done and dusted. We're going to squeeze the last few things here in on the show. Take a last break. Heavy hitters upon us right at 9:30.
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0: Hey. Guess what? That Nonna and Ya Ya show, you know the one I'm talking about, the one I'm doing with George Kapaniaris around Australia, only got two more shows left for this year. That's it. We've done 24 shows. We've got two more left. We're going to do a whole stack more next year. And we after these two shows, we're going to give it a little bit of a break because both myself and George are booked for other things, other big shows and cruises and all kinds of stuff. But the last two shows, there's one in Melbourne and one in Wollongong. So Sydney, but Wollongong. So the Melbourne one is October the 2nd, selling very fast at the Williamstown Italian Social Club. That is the second show there. And the last show will be in Wollongong on October 16th at Centro in Wollongong. So if you haven't seen the show this year, hurry up. The Nonna and Ya Ya show with myself and George Kapaniaris. Sketches, stand-up comedy, surprise characters, of course, Nonna and Ya Ya in there too, both together and individually. It's a lot of fun for the people. He can bring the family. It's, I always say 13 and above is absolutely fine. You know what I mean? So it's bring the family, bring the kids, you know, have a good time. If you want tickets, jamesliotta.com.au. Plus, I will take this opportunity to just spruik a whole bunch of festivals that I'm about to embark in, take ownership of the stage through my emceeing roles. Kicking off next weekend on Saturday, 19th of September in Sydney for the Earlwood Greek Italian Festival. Brisbane the following day for the Brisbane Italian Festa on Sunday, 20th of September. Then we go back to Melbourne for the big Melbourne Italian Festa at the Exhibition Buildings Saturday 17th and Sunday 18th of October. Then I head back to Sydney the following weekend for the Sydney Norton Street Italian Festa on Sunday 25th of October. Then it's the second edition of the MP Mornington Peninsula Italian Festa on Sunday 1st of November. And a lucky last for me, until next year, in Adelaide, for a wonderful Italian festival of the Tutte le Grazie Festival, which is tied to the religious church there, celebrating the saints. And they have the mass and all the religious ceremony, but you know, during the morning, and then after that, it becomes just this one big Italian festa. So come and join me for all of those. Ladies and gentlemen, they are all listed on my website at jamesliotta.com.au, including all tickets for ticketed events. Plus a lot more after I finish with the Nonna and Ya Ya shows. I've got a couple more shows with Effie to do, the wonderful Mary Custis here in Melbourne. There is a show that I'm doing back at Dessert Wine and Cocktail Lounge as well in November. That'll be on sale very soon with myself and Lorenzo Iannotti. He'll be singing and I'll be doing some comedic and a whole bunch of other stuff. Plus, I'm doing a cruise ship as well. I'm doing comedy on a cruise ship for the first time. And I have to go to Singapore and sail the seven seas. I don't know if there's seven, but I'm sailing all the way to Hong Kong. I fly to Singapore, get on a ship, sail for a week, I think through Vietnam and other places, and then I dock in Hong Kong, and then they fly me back. It's going to be fun. I'm looking forward to it because I've never done a cruise ship before, so I'm kind of shipping me dacks as well. Anyway, that'll be good. Ladies and gentlemen, we've got to squeeze in this break before we finish off the show and say goodnight. Heavy hitters upon us very soon.
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0: Yes, you are. And that is it, ladies and gentlemen. We are done and dusted for another week. Thanks for joining me. By the way, we put the three people that texted in into the draw. I've randomly selected. I've pulled the name out, and it's George. George, if you're still listening, I'm happy to give you two tickets to the Italian Film Festival, the St. Ali Italian Film Festival, which starts next weekend. All you got to do is get in touch with me on Instagram, okay? Send me a little message on Instagram. I hope you've got the Instagram. That would be the easiest way. Send me a little message on Instagram and say, it's me, it's George. That way I can get your details because I'm kind of need you. I need your email address to send you the tickets, okay? So we'll work something out. But George, it was you. If you're interested, do it. Send in your details. That's the only way to do it. Because sadly, yes, for the 450th time, the phones did not work tonight. And I do apologize to all our regulars about that. But unfortunately, I am not Mr. Phone. I cannot fix it myself. Mind you, I tried for 2.5 hours with the help of others as well. Ladies and gentlemen, one last little song. I'm saying goodnight and goodbye to you for another week. Have yourselves a good one. Enjoy. Stay safe. And I'll see you right here at 96.5 Inner FM next Wednesday from 8 o'clock. Heavy Hitters at 9:30 tonight.

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legends, you're tuned in to 96.5 NRFM for Heavy Hitters. I'm Benno, and tonight we've got a seriously varied run of rock and metal. Let's get straight into it with a short track from System of a Down's debut album. Released in 1998, the self-titled record introduced the band's distinctive combination of heavy riffs, abrupt changes, and unconventional song structures. This one is D-Devil on Heavy Hitters with Benno!

that was Faith No More with The Real Thing, the 8-minute title track from their third studio album released in 1989. The album marked the recording debut of vocalist Mike Patton with the band and established a lineup that would take them to their greatest commercial success. Grinspoon's debut album, Guide to Better Living, arrived in 1997 and introduced the band's early blend of alternative rock, punk, and heavy guitar work. One of the shortest tracks on the record is Just Ace, running for less than 2 minutes. It captures the directness of the band's early material before their sound developed further across later albums. Here it is now on Heavy Hitters with Ben.

watch you start.

was Grinspoon, again with More Than You Are. The song appeared on the band's 1998 EP, Pushing Buttons, and represents another piece of their early Australian alternative rock catalogue. Coming only a year after Guide to Better Living, the EP showed the band continuing to develop their sound while retaining the compact songwriting that characterised much of their early material. NXS had already established themselves internationally by the time Listen Like Thieves arrived in 1985. What You Need became one of the defining tracks from that period and helped push the band further into the international mainstream. Tonight, though, we're going back to another part of their catalogue with Biting Bullets on Heavy Hitters with Benno.

was In Excess with Jan Song from the band's third studio album, Shabu Shaba. Released in 1982, the album was an important step in In Excess's development and included Don't Change, one of their best-known early songs. Ice-T had already established himself as a pioneering rapper before Body Count brought his music into heavy metal territory. Their self-titled debut album was released in 1992, with Ice-T handling vocals and working closely with Ernie C. The album addressed social and political subjects, and There Goes the Neighborhood became one of its key tracks. The song also appeared as a single that year. Here it is now on Heavy Hitters with Benno!

Offspring's music also became closely associated with the Crazy Taxi video game series, where songs from their catalogue featured prominently. Tonight we're going with Way Down the Line on Heavy Hitters with Benno.

0: That was Extreme with More Than Words, one of the best-known acoustic-based songs to emerge from the American hard rock scene of the early 90s. The track appeared on Extreme's second album, Porno Graffiti, released in 1990.
1: Welcome to Intermission.
0: You're listening to Heavy Hitters with Benno. We're halfway through, and there's still plenty more ahead. So stay with me for more.
1: Yeah, intermission.
2: When driving, it's important for you to be buckled up at all times. But have you thought about the safety of your child? All children up to 7 years of age must be safely fastened in a capsule, child safety seat, or booster seat, depending on their age and size. Fines and demerit points apply to drivers who don't ensure all children are safely buckled in.
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4: Welcome back to Heavy Hitters. Queen's Stone Cold Crazy was originally released on Sheer Heart Attack in 1974 and has since become one of the songs most frequently discussed when tracing the development of thrash metal. Its fast tempo, aggressive riffing, and compact arrangement were striking for that period. James Hetfield of Metallica also performed the song with Queen and Tony Iommi at the 1992 Freddie Mercury tribute concert. Here it is now on Heavy Hitters with Benno.

That was Queen, again with Liar, one of their early compositions from the band's debut album released in 1973. The song was also issued as a single in the US, although it did not become a major chart success at the time. Twisted Sister's Stay Hungry was released in 1984 and became the album that transformed the band from a long-running New York club act into an international success. Alongside I Wanna Rock and We're Not Gonna Take It, the record contained SMF, with the initials referring to the band's devoted fanbase. Vocalist Dee Snider later became closely associated with the 1985 US Senate hearings concerning music censorship, where he defended his lyrics and artistic freedom. Here it is now on Heavy Hitters with Benno.

That was Bon Jovi with Livin' on a Prayer from their 1986 album Slippery When Wet. The song became one of the defining singles of the decade and reached number one on the Billboard Hot 100. Before we move towards the final part of tonight's show, you can send through your request to heavyhitterswithbenno@gmail.com. You can also find Heavy Hitters on Facebook and Instagram. Opeth released Ghost Reveries in 2005, the album that marked their move to Roadrunner Records. The Grand Conjuration was released as the album's first single and is one of the defining long-form compositions. Here it is now on Heavy Hitters with Benno.

That was Metallica with The Frayed Ends of Sanity. The title comes from lyrics describing a mind breaking down under pressure, while the arrangement reflects on the album's increasingly intricate approach to songwriting. We close the show tonight with Deep Purple's Child in Time. Originally recorded during the Mark II era, the song appeared on the band's album called In Rock from 1970, and later became a major part of the band's live repertoire. Its extended structure and dramatic dynamics made it a natural fit for the band's improvisational approach during that era. This has been Benno hosting Heavy Hitters, and as I turn the mic off, I leave you with three words. Rock on, legends!

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of evil can never destroy the powers of the Wonder Man. And though the most formidable journey lies ahead, only one will prevail. Wonder. Wonder. Wonder Man!

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2: Good morning, I'm Laura Devoy. Safe levels of so-called forever chemicals have been found in the first ever Australian study of PFAS in rainwater. Researchers from RMIT University and Environment Protection Authority Victoria detected 8 PFAS compounds in Melbourne rainwater samples collected between 2024 and 25. Professor Oliver Jones from RMIT says finding PFAS in rain isn't surprising given how widespread the chemicals are in the environment. But he says the findings give some reassurance to people that use rainwater for drinking water.
3: 8 compounds were detected, with concentrations generally measured in nanograms per litre. And for context, 1 nanogram per litre is 1 part per trillion. And 1 trillion seconds is 31,688 years, give or take. So we're talking very low concentrations indeed.
2: The Climate Council says rising sea levels will cost Australians $855 billion this century. That's roughly a third of the nation's entire annual economic output. The calculation was made based on an average global warming of 2.7 degrees Celsius above the pre-industrial era by the year 2100. The report also revealed coastal flooding is expected to damage 267,000 properties and 2 million hectares of land across every state and the Northern Territory. Thousands of transport workers are walking off the job today. The Transport Workers Union says it's the largest road transport strike in its history. The TWU has reached agreements with some major transport companies to provide fair pay and job security, but it says they are in danger of losing work to others where workers are 10 to 30% under industry standards with little to no job security and significant safety issues. It's calling on industry outliers to fund decent standards in their supply chains to ensure workers have safe, fair jobs. Israel is taking further action against British and European-linked organisations and individuals in response to the sanctions imposed on goods from settlements in the occupied West Bank. The BBC's Yolande Nell has more from Jerusalem.
4: The Minister of Diaspora Affairs, Amichai Shikli, has told Israeli Border Control that he recommends that individuals from 11 organisations should also be denied entry. The minister accuses these of promoting boycotts, sanctions and economic and political measures against the State of Israel. Names on the list include prominent NGOs providing humanitarian support for Palestinians, Oxfam, Save the Children, the Norwegian Refugee Council, Islamic Relief Worldwide, and Medical Aid for Palestinians.
2: Supporters say time is running out to save the only dedicated live music hub in Central Australia. Shannon Kirkwood has the story.
5: A fundraising effort to save Alice Springs' Black Reef is closing in on its $1 million target. For more than a decade, the hub has been supporting independent artists from across the outback to record, perform and create, while championing the top end's heavy metal artists. On Saturday, as a show of unity, on the final day of the crowdfunding drive, over 30 heavy metal bands will be performing on stages across 6 cities around Australia, with organisers saying the heavy metal institution won't go without a fight.
2: Turning to sport, the Matildas will take on Haiti in France next month. It'll be just the second ever meeting between the two teams and comes 14 years after their first. The match will take place days after Australia plays Germany. The Matildas are also scheduled to take on Colombia in the coming months. And in cycling, Matthew Brennan has won stage 17 of the Vuelta a España. Enric Mas remains in the overall lead with a gap of just over 2 minutes.
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6: Good morning, and here is the weather for Thursday, the 10th of September. Today will be cloudy, light winds becoming a southerly 15 to 20 kilometres in the morning, then becoming light in the late afternoon. Today's maximum will be 15, with a UV index predicted to reach 5, which is moderate. Sun protection is recommended from 9:50 a.m. to 2:40 p.m, and there's a 5% chance of rain. Currently around Melbourne, I can't really tell you because I forgot to look it up. I might do that now, and just bear with me. No, that's my calendar. In Heidelberg at the moment, it is 8 degrees, and around Melbourne, it is 9 degrees. Moving on to Friday, the 11th of September. Cloud clearing, minimum 8, maximum 17. For Saturday the 12th, mostly sunny, minimum 7, maximum 22. For Sunday the 13th of September, possible late shower, minimum 13, maximum 23. And turning the page, Monday the 14th of September, a shower or two, minimum 14, maximum 22. Tuesday the 15th of September, showers, minimum 12, maximum 16. Wednesday 16th of September, a shower or two, minimum 8, and the maximum will be 15. And what can I say but welcome to spring. My eyes are itching already. Unbelievable. You are now up to date with the news, sport and weather. Mick

0: it's okay.
1: Yes, good morning, Melbourne and beyond. It's Mick Peeling here with The Breakfast Show. You're tuned to 96.5 Inner FM. It's absolutely grouse to be with you again. I hope your day's shaping up to be a good one. Stick around for the next 2 hours. I've got some great music to play for you. As always, don't you worry about that. Good morning. Here's Deep Purple. New album, Splat.

0: Yeah, Dave Edmunds there from his Repeat When Necessary album, which came out in 1979, and a fantastic record. The one with Girls Talk on it. And Nick Lowe on bass guitar, featuring the whole rock pile, I think, on that particular album. And well worth checking out. And speaking of Nick Lowe, there's a fabulous documentary on Nick Lowe. On YouTube that I watched the other night. Well worth checking out. Before Dave Edmunds, you heard Deep Purple, brand new music for them. Hands up those who knew that Deep Purple had a new album out. It's called Splat! Exclamation mark. And that song I played you is called Diablo. Sounds pretty cool to me. It's 7:13 in the AM, and folks, I'll be right back after these messages.
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3: Yes, there's some good advice there from both of those messages. Welcome back, boys and girls. This is The Breakfast Show with Mick Peeling. And it's wonderful to be with you once again. Yes, the spring is in the air. And as I said before, my eyes are already itching. It hits me probably harder every year for some reason. Must have something to do with getting older. Who knows? Who knows? 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Or maybe you're looking for something in particular, you might find it right there. As I said, if you want to hear a song this morning and you feel we need to hear it as well, you go to either one of those particular places, or you can go to my Facebook page, which is open right now with a whole bunch of people requesting away. Graham Lang is always at the starting post, and he's requested a great song from Glen Campbell. Some call this one of the greatest songs ever written, and I'm not going to argue with that. The Jimmy Webb song, Witcher to Lyman.

0: revenge for taking down.
1: Striding Crow, beautiful people. And apparently, as Stephen Reitman tells me, the song entered the Australian singles charts on September the 10th. So this day in 1979. And yes, and the rest is history. That was their very first single, and the first album followed, I think, early in 1980. A great album full of James Raine's wonderfully quirky songs. And yeah, a good call there, Stephen Reitman, for that anniversary of that song. Before Australian Crawl, you heard Glen Campbell and Wichita Lyman, which was a massive hit for him back in 1968, written by Jimmy Webb, of course, and just perfectly suited to that wonderful voice of Glen Campbell. And that was requested this morning by Graham Lang. A nice request there, Graham. Graham, of course, has his own show on this station every Monday morning between 6 and 9. It's a fabulous Blues for Breakfast program and should not be missed. It's 7:23 in the AM. Jerry G is listening in, and he's always got some good tips on new bands in Melbourne. He's referenced this one. They're a band called Hot Machine. They've got a new single out called Burnt. Let's have a listen to Melbourne's own Hot Machine.

0: New Melbourne band, Hot Machine. All female, I might add. A track called Burnt. Yeah. And a song requested this morning by Jerry G. And it's 7:27, so I think we'll have a listen to these messages, then get back to the music.
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0: Yeah, it sure is. And don't forget, after the 9 o'clock news this morning, the boys from the Living the Dream team will be joining us. Always a great listen. Kim Naden is listening in, and she's up for some Pink Floyd this morning. This comes from their Obscured by Clouds album from, gee, that goes back a bit, 1972. And this song is called Free Fall. I'm not sure I've heard this before. Looking forward to it. Here we go. Pink Floyd.
5: One, two, three.

Yeah, the shyest man in showbiz, Gene Simmons, there out front of Kiss. And they call him Dr. Love. Comes from an album called Rock and Roll All Over, which came out in 1976. And the single calling Dr. Love came out in 1977, according to Mike Cohen, who requested this fine tune this morning. Good morning to you, Mike. And before Kiss, the polar opposite to Kiss, Pink Floyd, a song called Free Four, that's F-R-E-E-4, and comes from the album Obscured by Clouds, which came out early 1970s, and requested this morning by Kim Naden. And that's a side of Pink Floyd you don't hear very often. Quite jaunty it was, quite jaunty. And I enjoyed listening to that one via Kim Naden. This next one is quite sad, actually. It's a request from Rupert Pupkin, who's brought to my attention that the wonderful singer Cassandra Wilson passed away a week or so ago, September the 1st, in Jackson, Mississippi, at the age of 70. She was an American jazz singer, songwriter and producer from Jackson, Mississippi. She was one of the most successful female jazz singers and has been described by critic Gary Giddens as a singer blessed with an unmistakable timbre and attack who has expanded the playing field by incorporating blues, country and folk music into her work. She won numerous awards, including two Grammys, and was named America's Best Singer by Time magazine in 2001. So the music world is, yeah, very, very saddened to hear of the passing of Cassandra Wilson. I'm not totally familiar with her work, but I have heard a few songs by her and was always impressed. But Rupert this morning has requested her version of Tupelo Honey. Let's have a listen to that right now, the late, great Cassandra Wilson.

0: Great version of that beautiful song, Sealed with a Kiss, by Bobby Vinton, and was a hit for him in 1972. And a great request from my friend Adrian in Rosanna, just up the road from here. And before Bobby Vinton, you heard the late, great Cassandra Wilson, who just passed away just recently, the 1st of September, in fact. And her version of Van Morrison's Tupelo Honey from 2009, and an album called Closer to You, the pop side of Cassandra Wilson, and requested this morning by Rupert Pupkin. Nice work, everybody concerned. 7:48 in the AM, and I think we'll go to some messages and then get back to the almighty music.
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Yeah, Rory Gallagher from the Tattoo album, and a track called Cradle Rock. There he goes. Michelle Preed requested that one this morning. Great Irish guitar player and singer-songwriter, Rory Gallagher. Folks, the 8 o'clock news is coming up, so I thought I'd squeeze in a track from a friend of mine. And this is a gorgeous track, and hope you enjoy it. He's a Melbourne artist. And actually, I'm just making sure I got this lined up. Actually, I don't think I have, so I might just play this track after the 8 o'clock news, and I'll play this track up till the 8 o'clock news. This is a request from, talk about unorganized. I have to use two mouses here, so I keep on going to the wrong one, which is always the way, isn't it? John Allen, I almost said John Lennon. John Allen has requested this song for this morning. It's the Sonny and Cher song, I Got You Babe, but this one's done by Chrissy Hynde and UB40. Hey folks, I'll see you after the 8 o'clock news. Yeah.

0: okay.
1: Good morning, folks. Welcome to the second half of The Breakfast Show this morning. My name is still Mick Peeling. You're still tuned to 96.5 Inner FM. Coming up over the next hour, more of your requests, some new releases, and of course the fabulous Beatles fix coming up in just a tick. In the meantime, status quo. 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

0: Melbourne singer-songwriter John C.J. Taylor there, and a track called Takes My Breath Away, requested by Judy Taylor, and I'm glad I heard that one this morning. It's bloody lovely. And if you like that song, you can check out John C.J. Taylor's material on Bandcamp. Well worth a listen, let me tell you. It is 8:13, approaching 8:14 in the a.m., and when I return, it's time for the world-famous Beatles Fix.
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Can't Buy Me Love. That's the Beatles there. And it was released in March 1964 as the A-side of their sixth single. It was written by Paul McCartney and credited to the Lennon-McCartney partnership. The song was included on the group's album, A Hard Day's Night, and was featured in a scene in Richard Lester's film of the same title. The single topped charts in the United Kingdom, the United States, Australia, Ireland, New Zealand, South Africa, the Netherlands, France and Sweden, and rightly so. In the UK, it was the fourth highest selling single of the 1960s. You mean there were three that were bigger than Can't Buy Me Love? I don't believe it. But anyway, that is the Beatles fix for this morning, the 10th of September. Here's a great new song from Mike Viola.

0: Yeah. Now there's a song, if I hear it, stays with me for the rest of the day. It's one of those melodies. It's an earworm. Country radio. Gypsy Queen. I believe it was a hit for them in 1974. Just a great, great song featuring the late, great Greg Quill. Before country radio, you heard Mike Viola. I'm his biggest fan. And that song is called The Biggest Fan, a brand new single for him. Just a great singer, songwriter, and guitar player. It's 8:25. Let's have a listen to these messages.
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1: Oh, it's all happening here. It's the all happening breakfast show right here. That was Jefferson Aeroplane, and Cam Edwards requested that song. She's waving her freak flag very high this morning. Volunteers, it's a title track from the album Volunteers from 1969. And before the Jefferson Aeroplane, you heard Rose Tattoo, Bad Boy for Love from their self-titled album. When did that come out? It came out in 1978, would that be right? I'd say it probably is. But of course, our thoughts and prayers go out to Angry Anderson, who was, I don't know the total details, but apparently he's not well, somewhere in a hospital in Europe. And Anthony Barker suggests that we play that song this morning so that raise a bit of awareness that Angry is not well at the moment. Let's hope he gets better. It is 8:34 in the AM. Got some messages to play for you right now. And I'll press this little button and we'll play them. What do you reckon?
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0: great request there by Audrey Koo. She says in her message, good morning, McPeeling and all. It's Are You OK Day today, which it is. Could you please play I'll Stand By You by The Pretenders? And she says, thanks for bringing great music and joy to our lives, Mick. And Audrey, it is my absolute pleasure. Cassia before that, and a song called Small Spaces, which I enjoyed a lot, comes from an album called Replica, which came out in 2019. I believe they're a band from Great Britain. And that was a request by my friend John Allen. It's 8:44 in the AM. Got time for a few more until this happens.
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Yeah, look out, baby, you're going to get hurt. Jenny Morris there. Fabulous song from, was it from an album called Body and Soul, which is a cracker of a record from 1987. And a great request this morning from Billy. Before that, you heard Patti LaBelle from the soundtrack to Beverly Hills Cop, a song called Stir It Up. And that was requested by Michael this morning. I got a... I'm not going to make it. No, I got a handful of requests here that just aren't going to... I'm not going to be able to play before the 9 o'clock news. So I've got to choose wisely here. I guess I'll just do it in order of play. That's probably the fairest way to go, I think. But I'll say sayonara right now. Thank you very much for joining in to the fun and frivolity, as Mr. Kuchmar says. And I'll be back again next Thursday morning with some more for you. Do stick around, because the Living the Dream team are up next, straight after the 9 o'clock news, and always a great listen. I'm going to leave you with a song from Australia's own Grinspoon. And my apologies Brian John of Deer Park. I'm not going to be able to fit in that great song that you've requested. Let's do it again next week. And who else? Christopher Cleland listening in from France. I'm sorry I didn't play your song, but I just couldn't find it anywhere, Christopher. So let's have another shot next weekend as well. Okay, they're the two that I can't fit in this morning, but I can certainly fit this one in. This is Grinspoon, a song called No Reason, comes from the album New Detention, and it's Grouse. Thank you very much for tuning in, folks. This has been Mick Peeling and The Breakfast Show on 96.5 Inner FM. Take care of yourselves.

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2: Good morning, I'm Laura Devoy. Researchers say Australians should not be concerned after so-called forever chemicals were found in the first ever Australian study of PFAS in rainwater. RMIT University and Environment Protection Authority Victoria detected 8 PFAS compounds in rainwater samples collected from Melbourne. Professor Oliver Jones from RMIT explains the findings.
3: These results showed that rain linked to air travelling over land generally contained higher PFAS concentrations than rain that came from air masses travelling over the oceans. So given how widespread these chemicals are in the environment, it's not so surprising that we find them in rainwater.
2: Professor Jones says the levels of PFAS detected were within Australian drinking water guidelines. The federal government will today introduce legislation to Parliament which aims to make it easier to prosecute those involved in the illicit tobacco trade. The proposed laws would see anyone involved in the trade of illicit tobacco and vapes targeted. Authorities seeking to prove tobacco had entered Australia unlawfully would be able to rely on factors including suspiciously cheap prices, non-compliant branded packaging or concealed products. And separate offences would be created to cover the importation of illicit tobacco and its possession or movement within Australia. Liberal MP Andrew Hastie has labelled One Nation's Pauline Hanson and Barnaby Joyce lying cowards and accused them of trashing his service record. Mr Hastie was the subject of an animated cartoon posted online by Senator Hanson in July, in which he was referred to as a traitor for giving evidence in former soldier Ben Robert Smith's defamation trial. This morning he said he would not take any more slander from One Nation.
4: You call someone a traitor, particularly who served in their uniform, in this nation's uniform for 12 years and 8 months. You call me a traitor 8 times, guess what? You've got a fight on your hands. And moreover, I'm standing up for the veterans who don't have a voice. The 20 plus veterans who gave evidence in the federal court, and they did so with integrity. And the question I have for Senator Hanson, are you calling them traitors as well?
2: Senator Hanson says she won't apologise or delete any of her cartoons, which she described as hilarious. Israel's Prime Minister has denied reports he was warned about a planned attack before October 7, 2023. A book written by Israeli reporters claims the President of the United Arab Emirates spoke to Benjamin Netanyahu a week and a half before the terror attack and told him Hamas was planning a major operation. Overnight, Mr. Netanyahu's office denied receiving the warning. Israel's opposition leaders have questioned why Mr. Netanyahu did not inform security forces or act to protect Israeli citizens. Australia's heavy metal community is rallying around the only dedicated live music hub in Central Australia. The fundraising effort to save Alice Springs' Black Reef ends on Saturday and is closing in on its $1 million target. For more than a decade, the hub has been supporting independent artists from across the outback to record, perform and create while championing heavy metal artists. As Pirate, the founder of Black Reef, explains, over 30 heavy metal bands will be performing on stages across 6 cities around Australia on Saturday as a show of unity.
5: Let's make Black and Forever on Saturday the biggest celebration in the nation. Let's save the Black Reef.
2: Turning to sport, the Matildas will take on Haiti in France next month. It'll be just the second ever meeting between the two teams and comes 14 years after their first. The match will take place days after Australia plays Germany. The Matildas are also scheduled to take on Colombia in the coming months.
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7: Yes, good morning, listeners. Now, Tiger Man and the listeners out there, we've got a very interesting forecast this week because not only is it starting to pick up, I smell, again, football finals in the weather, and I can also smell the cricket pitches coming out and the pre-season training starting at the local grounds. Today it's currently 9 degrees out there, but we are heading for a partly cloudy day and a top of 15 degrees. As I said, it's getting better. Tomorrow, 17 degrees, but there is a chance of some morning fog. And guess what? Saturday, the 12th of September, the morning fog's still going to be around. There's going to be a sunny afternoon, and you guessed it, 22 degrees. For Sunday, the 13th of September, a mostly sunny day. There is a chance of a slight shower, but you didn't guess it. 23 degrees. Whoa! And heading to Monday, not to bore you a little bit, but down a little bit, 22 degrees. And then Tuesday and Wednesday of next week, we're heading back to rain and 15 and 16. But overall, that's not a bad little patch. I could almost see by the week after, people, get your pools ready, get those togs, those Borat suits out, because it'll be time to jump in the pool real soon because the temperature is picking up.
8: We have a pond, not a pool.
7: All right. I guess we best move on with the show.

0: All right. Bit of fun to start the show, hey? Bit of a rawhide with the Blues Brothers. How are you, Smithy?
1: Very well after that. Get you moving and grooving early, that's for sure, in this country 2 hours today we're going to do. I could feel the horses clip-clopping along. Karen might be out the front of Coles with the horse. She's probably already arrived. But, yeah, look, you country listeners, if you have, you're still listening in after Mick's great show again today, we know he does his country music on a Monday evening. We're not trying to steal his thunder or anyone else's on the show today. We're going to put our own spin on country music, and we're looking forward for the listeners to get involved. 0456 965 965, on air at innerfm.org.au, or the old school, old fashioned way, 0394571718.
0: Thank you very much, Smithy. All right, as we said, today is the We're a Little Bit Country show. It's a one-off. As I said, we don't want to step on anyone's toes, especially Mick Peelings. And I just wonder with Mick, as we thank him for his fantastic Thursday morning breakfast show, I wonder if he's ever played anywhere where they've had chicken wire at the front of stage and there's people throwing bottles at him and stuff like that. I wonder if that's ever... He's nodding yes, he has. Excellent.
1: I think that Moondog bar out in Footscray has the chicken wire. I could be wrong, yes. But yeah, I believe that one has the chicken wire, where Kush, our local country musician, plays quite regularly. Maybe he likes those beer bottles coming straight through at him.
0: Well, I love that scene from the Blues Brothers, where, you know, they're rocking to that roadside bar, all country music, and they start playing. I think they start off with Gimme Some Lovin', and of course the crowd start booing and they throw their bottles at the stage and they're getting pelted, and the owner of the establishment says, that ain't a Hank Williams song, and he comes out and he flicks all the power off, so there's no sound, no lighting on the stage and all that. And quickly they had to improvise and say, let's play Rawhide. And they put that on. And then the crowd started throwing bottles again because they loved the song.
1: They're the good old boys, Blues Brothers Rockin' Band.
0: That's the one. They nicked the good old boys gig.
1: And for those out there that don't know, the Blues Brothers, I mean, my dad introduced me to those. Yeah, what a great movie. Like, remember the Valhalla, for those people that lived in the north or anywhere, really, the Valhalla on a Friday, I think it was a Friday evening.
0: They improvise and say, let's play Rawhide, and they put that on, and then the crowd started throwing bottles again because they loved the song.
1: They're the good old boys, Blues Brothers Rockin' Band.
0: That's the one. They nicked the good old boys gig.
1: And for those out there that don't know, the Blues Brothers, I mean, my dad introduced me to those. Yeah, what a great...

0: act, a blues act,
1: yeah.
0: With some fine musicians, Donald Duck Dunn on guitar, and a few of the other people that were in the band that skip my mind right now. I could probably rattle them off in a few seconds, but when they come back.
1: They're just rippers.
0: Yeah, but absolute ripping band behind them. And, you know, Saturday Night Live, see them on there, and John Belushi doing his flips. amazing stuff, you know. John, obviously always someone that people wished hadn't passed so early because he had so much to offer the country.
1: Yeah.
0: Not country.
1: What
0: comedy,
1: else would he have done?
0: Comedy, movies. Remember Animal House?
1: Yeah.
0: Movies like that.
1: Absolutely.
0: What a great start to the show, Tiger Man. We've peed off living the dream, and we now are rawhide.
1: We're now rawhide.
0: But today, anyway.
1: Look, we thank you very much for joining us this morning, listeners. And as Smithy said, if you want a song, he gave you the radio station details. Get in that country song today, because all we're doing is playing 2 hours of solid country music. And I thought there's probably no better way to start the show today than with a Dolly Parton song, and it's a song called My Tennessee Mountain Home, and we'll follow that up with an absolute classic, Glen Campbell and Rhinestone Cowboy. All right, here we go.

0: Thank you. Thank you. It's good to be back down here in Austin. It's been a while.
1: There you go. That's Dwight Yoakam from those series Live in Austin, Texas. And that song was called Smoke Along the Track. What did you think, Smithy?
2: I know country Karen out there would absolutely love that. When she came into the studio, she rode that horse in, parked it out at the front of Coles. She talked about her good friend, and she's a long-time fan of Dwight Yoakam, and she was lucky enough to go over to the States and see him perform live. And I guess if you heard that voice anywhere, you'd know it's Dwight Yoakam's. And I said at the start of the show, off air, we wouldn't play any of the same kind of music. I didn't say we wouldn't play the same artist. So, Karen, stay tuned. Next hour, I've got one of my favourite Dwight songs, and it's one I discovered a year or so ago whilst making a drive somewhere, and it's a ripping tune with his same beautiful dulcet tones in his voice.
1: Yeah.
2: Beautiful.
1: Beautiful. All right, I'm loving it so far. Now, listen up, people. Talking about getting involved with the show, Country Karen already has sent in a message and we've got another couple of requests coming up. But let's hear from our sponsors first and then we'll get back with those new songs.
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1: All right, we're back live in the studio as where we've always been. But today is We're a Little Bit Country, a special show. It's a one-off, but we hope people are enjoying it so far.
2: Absolutely, yeah. Now we've look at the board. It's lit up. People love a little bit of country, and they've certainly bought into our show early on this morning. Tiger Man's going to play a few of the tracks that people are requesting. I'll try and get a couple on in the next hour, just so we don't inundate him. He's already got his list, and he brought in. He screwed it up and thrown it over his head, a bit like me when I do that with the weather. But no, it's all good and fun, and we love the audience participation. So yes. Keep it up, guys, and we love doing these theme shows. So just if you got an idea for a theme, hit us up. We're all over.
1: And look, we write down our little notes and we get our playlist together and that's what we've got. But we understand this is the show for the people. So if people want to request, we'll knock one of our songs out and put one of yours in. We're more than happy to do that. And we'll do that for the first one this morning. And it's from Rupert, of course. Rupert's always first in.
2: Pumpkin.
1: Rupert Pumpkin. And he says, good morning, Tiger Man and Smithy Smith. I love the concept shows as always. Thank you very much. Fortuitously, Billy Strings has a new single, Milltown Flood, from the new album So Much for Goodbyes, which I believe is going to be an absolute beauty. I've listened to a few tracks, but not the whole lot. Deals with all those familiar country tropes like trains, lumber, hard work, loneliness, courting,
2: beer,
1: widows, the evil drink, there you go, separation, gutters, persistent rain, and unfounded hope in the power of rivers to intercede. I hope my message hasn't triggered a spoiler alert. No, it has not. So we're going to get you Milltown Flood, and then...
2: There could be a whole show about half those themes he just mentioned there, but
1: yeah, could.
2: The country guys and girls, they love their whiskey and they love their beers in songs.
1: They do. The second one up this morning, we've got Hi Brads, challenge accepted. This is as country as I get without going early Taylor Swift. Fair enough. I did consider a Taylor Swift song in there. But anyway, please, if you have time, pop on The Devil Wears a Suit and Tie by Coulter Wall. Let's see if Smithy approves Little Sis Nicole. All right, well, here we go. Let's hear from Billy Strings first, and this is Milltown Flood.

let me learn you some. I know a few tunes to make all the girls dance. Don't you know the devil wears a suit and tie? I saw him driving down the 61 in early daylight, quiet as a cotton field.

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3: 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It's Tiger Man Brad and Brad Smithy Smith, and together we're the Living the Dream team. But today we're more country, aren't we? We're a little bit country.
4: We have gone a little bit country in here, and we're not rock, we're not heavy metal. We're really going down a different path today, and we've had some good feedback. Nicole, the devil wears a suit and tie. Well, a lot of people wear a suit and a tie, but I thought Colter his voice, Wall. I thought he, Colter Wall, very, I said to Brad, sounds a lot like Eddie Vedder in patches with his vocal.
3: Some rasp.
4: I was hoping he'd get out of first gear and get that horse moving a little bit, but I dug it. Yeah, Nicole, I dug that one. So thanks for sending that one in, Nicole, and I look forward to seeing what's on the other side, what you're going to send in next week. But thank you for that little one, Nicole, and Rupert.
3: Rupert with Billy Strings, Milltown Flood. What a great song request that was, and what a great album also. We're looking forward to hearing a whole lot more about that. Now, we've heard from Country Karen. Country Karen is a favourite of ours. She's been in on the show. She's done a guest presenter day with you, didn't she, Smithy? And
4: I've even got a date with her next week, so that's not bad, is it? Yeah, I'm just going along to a little production, a school production, and we're going to go on a little hot date together. I might have to bring her a coffee because I know she loves a coffee. But
3: Sure you look after Karen.
4: I always look after Karen, and I looking forward to hearing what she's been up to because she has had a little bit of an absence from our show. We haven't heard much lately, but you've only got to mention the word country, and wherever she is traveling around the countryside, she'll be on it.
3: All right. Well, as I said before the break, we have heard from Karen. Hi, Karen. She says, "Yeehaw! I trust T-Man survives this morning. I'm doing more than surviving. I'm thriving under this. I really like this country show." Karen goes on to say, from a 1976 album by the amazing Rhythm Aces, Too Stuffed to Jump is not a bad tune titled The End Is Not In Sight. Thanks so much for today's bespoke music, Country Karen. Well, all right, we're going to get straight back into the music, and this is a beauty from Karen. I hope you all enjoy it.

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We were both too tired to sleep, so we took turns

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6: Fantastic. Thank you for joining us this morning, listeners. We've enjoyed your company so far. We hope you stay on for the next hour, which is coming up real soon. Smithy, what do you have for the listeners? How are you going to keep them here this morning?
7: I'm not sure. I'm just looking at your phone there. Is it doing something funny? Is it ringing or is it resetting? I'm not sure. I thought the phone was starting to ring.
6: It's someone saying, stop playing this country music.
7: Yeah, maybe. No, they're used to that kind of genre and different kinds of tunes. 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
6: Absolutely.
7: Every couple of hours you get a different presenter in here, a different DJ or whatever you want to call the person that's in here, and you get different types of music, and most importantly, the listeners out there can put their two bobs worth in, like they have this morning.
6: Correct.
7: And we can play the music the listeners want to hear.
6: Two bobs worth.
7: Two bobs worth. Haven't heard that one for a while, eh?
6: No. And so what have you got for us?
7: What have I got? Well, obviously I've got a bit of Troy Cassidaly. I've got a few Australian artists. I've got some Adam Harvey's going to kick my show off. You've got the blue CD there. He's looking at me going, I pinched another one off you. That's okay. I might get some Zac Brown Band up. I've got some songs for Karen. I've got a few requests people have given me, so got a little bit of Wolf Brothers in there. I know you picked up one in the, hope you didn't raid that Whittlesey Salvation Army shop down there and grab 100 CDs like
6: Graham
7: Lang.
6: Graham will come looking for me.
7: Yeah, no, he doesn't buy country ones, only blues, but he took 100 of them and he just put them under his arm and off he went. But yes, we can still play CDs here. We love that. Getting on with the real business here. Yeah, the country show's going really well today and listeners are enjoying the theme show.
6: I hope
7: so. We've got plenty more theme shows heading towards the end of the year and a few live gigs we're going to get along to too. And Troy Cassidaly that I mentioned just a few moments ago, we are getting along to his show down in Frankston. He's playing with Ian Moss. It's a two-up kind of gig, acoustic guitars, and I think they do one or two songs each and they harmonise amongst their songs. It's going to be a great
6: night out.
7: So look out, 96.5 Inner FM and the Smithy and the Tiger Man. We're getting along and debauching down in Frankanistan.
6: All right. Thank you very much, guys. Stay tuned for Smithy Smith's Hour of Country Power, as I call it, today. I'm going to finish off with a couple of numbers, and one of these is by Uncle Tupelo. They are an alternative country music group, so I hope you allow that, you know, dead set country people. But this band was formed in Illinois back in 1987 with Jay Farrar, Jeff Tweedy, and Mike Hairdon. Now they had a bit of a falling out at one stage, and Farrar and Hairdon made up the band Son Volt, and of course,
8: thought you were going to say Wolfgang then.
6: Jeff Tweedy went out as Wilco. But anyway, I've got a song of theirs called Uncle Tupelo, This Is Moonshiner. And then I'm going to finish with a song of Chris Isaacs. And it's a, what do you call them? What's the name?
7: It's a love song.
6: Not a love song. Oh. It's a, you know, a copied song, whatever you
7: call. Who doesn't love a bit of Chris Isaac anyway? You know, he can play rock and roll, blues,
6: yeah,
7: just about anything. He's a lovely guy. We'll get along and see him if he ever comes back again, because he's great. Sure. All his music's good.
6: He is fantastic. All right, here's Uncle Tupelo with Moonshiner.